0: Spotlight. This is Akashvani. In the program Spotlight, now we bring you a discussion on Union Cabinet decisions. The participants are Sandeep Phukan, senior journalist, and Anubha Rohatgi, anchor.
1: The Union Cabinet today greenlighted a series of major decisions with a total outlay of nearly 2,80,000 crore rupees. The decisions taken by the Cabinet Committee on Economic Affairs are related to agriculture, renewable energy, and urban traffic management. Senior journalist Sandeep Phukan now joins me to discuss the significance and impact of these announcements. Mr. Phukan, welcome to Akashvani's Spotlight program.
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1: Mr. Phukan, three major decisions taken today. The first very important decision is that the government has approved the increase in the minimum support prices, or MSP, for six major Rabi crops for the marketing season 2027-28. Now, this decision has put the estimated financial payout to farmers under the Rabi price policy at 90,962 crore rupees. Let us first listen to what Union Minister for Information and Broadcasting, Ashwini

0: Vaishnav said about the cabinet decision on the MSP of Rabi crops?
1: सबसे पहला फैसला लिया गया रबी क्रॉप्स के लिए एमएसपी तय करना. माननीय प्रधानमंत्री श्री नरेंद्र मोदी जी ने अपने कार्यकाल के आरंभ से ही एमएसपी में 50% प्रॉफिट देना वो तय किया था. उस फैसले को इसमें लागू किया गया है. व्हीट, बार्ली, ग्राम, लेंटिल्स, रेपसीड, मसूर, मस्टर्ड और सेफ्लावर, इन सब के लिए जो प्रोडक्शन कॉस्ट है उससे कम से कम 50% ज्यादा रखी गई है एमएसपी.
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2: Anumanji, the issue here is that these are actually minimum support prices for the Rabi season, for the Rabi crops, which are winter crops.
0: Yes.
2: There'll be wheat, there'll be chana, there'll be masoor, rapeseed, mustard oil. Now, you know, sowing will begin shortly, sometime in October, November. So it's the sowing is about to begin. So it's always good. These are prices when harvesting is done, and then after that, when the farmer, the grower, goes to sell the market at the mandi, what is the price that he can expect for his produce? So if you know in advance, then you can also prepare what kind of quantity you are going to grow, what is the, you know, net increase in your production cost, and what is the net increase in your earning. So that actually helps the farmer calculate his earning versus cost and accordingly plan the kind of sowing that he's going to do. So it is very, very helpful for a farmer. This is basic information, really. So, for example, wheat, it has gone up by 25 rupees so from the last season. So in the next marketing season for Rabi crops, the MSP per quintal of wheat will be 2,610 rupees for 27-28. So this is an increase over the last year's price of 2,585 rupees. So quite clearly, it would help. What is the cost that has gone up? What is the earning that has gone up? And accordingly, it will help the farmer decide on the area that he or she wants to put under cultivation. So this, I would say this is very important, and it's timely because, as I said, sowing is going to start anytime next month. And then after that, because these are winter crops, and the marketing season will be around April, March, April next year.
0: So of the six Rabi crops, the highest absolute increase in MSP has been announced for safflower at 675 rupees per quintal. And this is followed by rapeseed and mustard at 413 rupees per quintal. So if you look at it, actually, the government is giving more, you know, is putting more focus on cash crops, so to say. How would this scheme, this MSP, this increase in MSP, you know, help in crop diversification, which is what the government has been, you know, focusing on for quite a while now?
2: These are very important decisions, because when you give this kind of incentive, when you give this kind of, because we, as we know, that Indian diet requires a lot of oil, Indian style of cooking, and to encourage farmers so that they grow more of oil from oil seeds and we produce more oil, that also helps in cutting down our import.
0: Yes.
2: And saving precious foreign exchange. If you recall, at the beginning, earlier this year, at the beginning of the US and Israel war on Iran, shortly after that, Prime Minister had made an appeal to countrymen to reduce consumption of certain things, essentially to save foreign exchange. One of them was actually use less oil in your food, apart from the fact that it's actually very healthy for all of us to be using less oil. So if you look at it, the decision is actually with regard to doing the best we can to promote, I mean, see, at the end of the day, agriculture is an individual enterprise, a private enterprise. So you can't force farmers to grow. You can incentivize them to grow certain crops so that they can, you know, eventually their individual aims and goals tie up with our national goals, which is, you know, to import less of oil seeds and oils and save foreign exchange.
0: Along with bringing relief to the growers and, you know, as you said, help them in planning, what kind of effect is it likely to have on stimulating rural demand?
2: Basic understanding or basic logic is that if you pay, I mean, you know, if you pay higher for producing, I mean, you know, for sort of buying the produce from growers, if there is more money in the hands of the producers, it actually not only kickstarts the rural economy and rural demand, it'll have a multiplier effect. You know, if the farmer has more money, that's the theory. Whether it actually plays out that way on the ground is something open to debate or open to question, but the logic is that if you put more money in the hands of the farmers by way of giving them higher MSP, by subsidy in terms

0: terms of their producers, you know, subsidized fertilizers, subsidized seeds, or subsidized power for the generators that they use to water their fields. Essentially, if you leave a little more money in their hands, availability of cash would actually produce, will give them the liquidity to buy more. And that will spur rural demand. And that rural demand, in effect, will increase, will lead to a demand from the organized sections of the economy. So factories are supposed to produce more to meet that demand. So, and if the factories produce more, then supposed to hire more people. So more people actually find gainful employment or meaningful employment in the organized sector. That's how it is supposed to work.
1: Do you expect this increase in MSP to have an impact on headline food inflation? Because that's one of the things, you know,
0: Well,
1: people do argue about that.
0: so yeah, that's a catch-22.
1: Yes.
0: That is always there, yes. I mean, you know, that is always a contributing factor towards inflation because, see, if you're paying more to your farmer, some if a wholesaler who's directly procuring food produced from the farmer, he's going to get his commission, he's going to take his, you know, he's going to add his profit to that. And eventually, by the time that food comes from the farm to your plate, there is a chain of transaction or processes that go through. There are middlemen, wholesalers, stockists. So eventually, food prices will go up. What you pay eventually will go up because if farmers have to be paid more, then consumers also will have to shell out a little more because in the end, somebody has to bear the brunt. But then if you see these days, I mean, that's the old traditional style of thinking that consumers will have to pay more if farmers are getting better prices. So, and it'll put pressure on headline inflation numbers. But, you know, these days, even the farm sector trade has become quite different. And so you have these giants who operate retail chains. So they actually do away with a lot of, I mean, you know, without taking any names of any companies, but we know all these big retail chains who have these stores, hypermarket, they sell just about everything in their stores. They get their produce directly from farmers, thereby eliminating middlemen. And so they can actually give you at very competitive rates to consumers. So, I mean, yeah, it's a catch-22. It's true that maybe for a small retailer, that'll not be possible because he will be buying from a wholesaler who will be buying from a mandi. So that chain exists, those linkages exist. But for big retailers, hypermarkets, I think they are somehow able to beat this because they directly acquire from the producer and offer to the household.
1: So the good news for the consumer, for the common man, is that even though the MSP for the Rabi crops has been raised, it is not going to make that much of a difference, or it's not going to impact their food budget so much by way of headline food inflation because of the reasons that you've just, you know, outlined. So let's move on to the second decision. The government has also approved the third phase of the Green Energy Corridor, or GEC3, to strengthen India's intrastate transmission system with a total outlay of 1,86,405 crore rupees. What are the benefits of this project?
0: Well, it's called the PM Dhara, which actually stands for Prime Minister's PM, Developing Harmonized and Accelerated Renewable Energy Access. So essentially, it has an ambitious target of 500 gigawatt of renewable energy capacity to be built by 2030, which is not very far away when we give these names. You know, 2030 looks far away, but it's actually just about 3.5 years away from us.
1: Yes.
0: So that's the target. So this initiative is essentially to, you know, strengthen the intrastate transmission system within the state, you know, how you transmit. Because look, when it comes to renewable energy, transmission is an issue.
1: Yes.
0: Not too many states, not, for example, you have that under the solar scheme, you have every household, for example. You know, there is a solar scheme under the Prime Minister's initiative where each household is given subsidy to switch to solar.
1: Yes.
0: Now, there is also this scheme that if you produce enough solar power in your household, you can actually sell it back to the electric supplier, who in turn can buy from you and then give it to someone else. But the system to transmit,
1: Yes.
0: even if you produce enough power, say a household with a fairly huge land holding, I mean, it may not be possible in a, you know, in a urban household or in a urban place like Delhi or Mumbai, but in semi-urban areas where people have large tracts of land, let's say they set up solar panel and they generate enough electricity but that needs to be transmitted.

0: And beyond using it for their own purpose, they can also give it, sell it to the supplier who can then transmit it to someone else. But you need to have a mechanism for this.
1: Yes.
0: So this is trying to explain in a very micro example, but this scheme is, as I said, it's a very ambitious project of 500 gigawatts by 2030 and upgrade very, very significantly from our present capacities. So essentially, this scheme is about transmitting renewable energy, which is wind energy, which is solar energy. So all kinds of renewable energy, which does not get exhausted, it is essentially to facilitate grid integration with, and then eventually transmission. So it's an ambitious target with an outlay of, I think, 1.86 lakh crores.
1: Yes. The cabinet has also approved the Intelligent Traffic Management System, or the ITMS, across identified traffic corridors in the National Capital Territory of Delhi. How timely and relevant is this decision to improve the monitoring and management of traffic movement across the city?
0: Well, I think, again, it's a extremely timely and well thought out move. One just hopes, as a driver and a motorist in Delhi, we all know
1: Even as a
0: what we go
1: passenger.
0: through. Even as a passenger, we all know what we go through
1: Yes.
0: in terms of time wasted, waiting in traffic signals, long queues. And when winter comes, then again, there's the issue of pollution, smog. Long back in the early 2000s, I remember there was a study when Delhi was experimenting to switch over to cleaner fuels like CNG, which was largely done by the Supreme Court. At that point of time, I had come across a study where it said that Delhi actually has more vehicular population than the other three metros, then other three metros
1: Yes,
0: of
1: absolutely put
0: Mumbai,
1: together.
0: Chennai, and Kolkata put together.
1: Yes.
0: So, I mean, if you include all kinds of vehicles, which is two-wheelers, four-wheelers, trucks, buses, and all that. So you just imagine what we go through in terms of sheer volume of traffic, pollution that it creates, and the time taken to commute distances. But I presume that any intelligent system will actually map the traffic density
1: Yes.
0: of different areas and try and manage the flow of traffic in a way that it smoothens out and you don't have bottlenecks, you
1: Absolutely.
0: don't have choke points. So if the government is able to achieve that in the next few years, I think it'll be a milestone for all of us who live and work in Delhi.
1: Mr. Sandeep Phukan, thank you so much for joining Akashvani's Spotlight program and sharing your views on the cabinet decisions taken today.
0: Thank you so much, Anubhaji.
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3: 各位广播电台听众朋友们，接下来将播放一首印度宝莱坞电影的歌曲，请大家收听一下。

0: 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Harap Anda telah nikmati lagu itu. Berikutnya kami sajikan wawancara dan diskusi dalam acara Spotlight yang berikut ini.
1: Spotlight. This is Akashvani. In the program Spotlight, now we bring you a discussion on Union Cabinet decisions. The participants are Sandeep Phukan, Senior Journalist, and Anubha Rohatgi, Anchor.
2: The Union Cabinet today greenlighted a series of major decisions with a total outlay of nearly 2,80,000 crore rupees. The decisions taken by the Cabinet Committee on Economic Affairs are related to agriculture, renewable energy, and urban traffic management. Senior Journalist Sandeep Phukan now joins me to discuss the significance and impact of these announcements. Mr. Phukan, welcome to Akashvani's Spotlight program.
3: Thank you, and a warm welcome to you and through you to all the listeners.
2: Mr. Phukan, three major decisions taken today. The first very important decision is that the government has approved the increase in the minimum support prices, or MSP, for six major Rabi crops for the marketing season 2027-28. Now, this decision has put the estimated financial payout to farmers under the Rabi price policy at 90,962 crore rupees. Let us first listen to what Union Minister for Information and Broadcasting, Ashwani Vaishnav, said about the cabinet decision on the MSP of Rabi crops.
4: सबसे पहला फैसला लिया गया रबी क्रॉप्स के लिए एमएसपी तय करना। माननीय प्रधानमंत्री श्री नरेंद्र मोदी जी ने अपने कार्यकाल के आरंभ से ही एमएसपी में 50% प्रॉफिट देना वो तय किया था, उस फैसले को इसमें लागू किया गया है। वीट, बार्ली, ग्राम, लेंटिल्स, रेपसीड, मसूर, मस्टर्ड और सेफ्लावर, इन सब के लिए जो प्रोडक्शन कॉस्ट है उससे कम से कम 50% ज्यादा रखी गई है एमएसपी।
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3: Anumaji, the issue here is that these are actually minimum support prices for the Rabi season, for the Rabi crops, which are winter crops.
2: Yes.
3: There'll be wheat, there'll be chana, there'll be masoor, rapeseed, mustard oil. Now, you know, sowing will begin shortly, sometime in October, November. So it's the sowing is about to begin. So it's always good. These are prices when harvesting is done, and then after that, when the farmer, the grower, goes to sell the market at the mandi, what is the price that he can expect for his produce? So if you know in advance, then you can also prepare what kind of quantity you are going to grow, what is the, you know, net increase in your production cost, and what is the net increase in your earning. So that actually helps the farmer calculate his earning versus cost and accordingly plan the kind of sowing that he's going to do. So it is very, very helpful for a farmer. This is basic information, really. So, for example, wheat, it has gone up by 25 rupees so from the last season. So in the next marketing season for Rabi crops, the MSP per quintal of wheat will be 2,610 rupees for 27-28. So this is a increase over the last year's price of 2,585 rupees. So quite clearly, it would help. What is the cost that has gone up? What is the earning that has gone up? And accordingly, it will help the farmer decide on the area that he or she wants to put under cultivation. So this, I would say, this is very important, and it

0: It's timely because, as I said, sowing is going to start anytime next month. And then after that, because these are winter crops, and the marketing season will be around April, March, April next year.
1: So, of the six Rabi crops, the highest absolute increase in MSP has been announced for safflower at 675 rupees per quintal, and this is followed by rapeseed and mustard at 413 rupees per quintal. So, if you look at it, actually, the government is giving more, is putting more focus on cash crops, so to say. How would this scheme, this MSP, this increase in MSP, help in crop diversification, which is what the government has been, focusing on for quite a while now?
0: So these are very important decisions, because when you give this kind of incentive, when you give this kind of, because we, as we know, that Indian diet requires a lot of oil, Indian style of cooking, and to encourage farmers so that they grow more of oil from oil seeds, and we produce more oil, that also helps in cutting down our import and
1: Yes.
0: saving precious foreign exchange. If you recall, at the beginning, earlier this year, at the beginning of the US and Israel war on Iran, shortly after that, Prime Minister had made an appeal to countrymen to reduce consumption of certain things, essentially to save foreign exchange. One of them was actually use less oil in your food, apart from the fact that it's actually very healthy for all of
1: Yes.
0: us to be using less oil. So if you look at it, the decision is actually with regard to doing the best we can to promote. I mean, see, at the end of the day, agriculture is an individual enterprise, it's a private enterprise. So you can't force farmers to grow. You can incentivize them to grow certain crops so that they can, eventually their individual aims and goals tie up with our national goals, which is, to import less of oil seeds and oils, and save foreign exchange.
1: Along with bringing relief to the growers and, as you said, help them in planning, what kind of effect is it likely to have on stimulating rural demand?
0: Basic understanding or basic logic is that if you pay, I mean, if you pay higher for producing, I mean, for sort of buying the produce from growers, if there is more money in the hands of the producers, it actually not only kickstarts the rural economy and rural demand, it'll have a multiplier effect. If the farmer has more money, and that's the theoretical. Whether it actually plays out that way on the ground is something open to debate or open to question. But the logic is that if you put more money in the hands of the farmers by way of giving them higher MSP, by subsidy in terms of their producers, subsidized fertilizers, subsidized seeds, or subsidized power for the generators that they use to water their fields. Essentially, if you leave a little more money in their hands, availability of cash would actually produce, will give them the liquidity to buy more, and that will spur rural demand, and that rural demand in effect will increase, will lead to a demand from the organized sections of the economy. So factories are supposed to produce more to meet that demand. So, and if the factories produce more, then supposed to hire more people. So more people actually find gainful employment or meaningful employment in the organized sector. That's how it is supposed to work.
1: Do you expect this increase in MSP to have an impact on headline food inflation? Because that's one of the things,
0: Well,
1: people do argue about that.
0: yeah, that's a catch-22.
1: Yes.
0: Yeah, that is always there. Yes, I mean, that is always a contributing factor towards inflation, because see, if you're paying more to your farmer, some if a wholesaler who's directly procuring food produced from the farmer, he's going to get his commission. He's going to take his, he's going to add his profit to that, and eventually, by the time that food comes from the farm to your plate, there is a chain of transaction or processes that go through. There are middlemen, wholesalers, stockists. So eventually, food prices will go up. What you pay eventually will go up, because if farmers have to be paid more, then consumers also will have to shell out a little more, because in the end, somebody has to bear the brunt. But then, if you see these days, I mean, that's the old traditional style of thinking, that consumers will have to pay more if farmers are getting better prices. So, and it'll put pressure on headline inflation numbers. But these days, even the farm sector trade has become quite different. And so you have these giants who operate retail chains. So they actually do away with a lot of, without taking any names of any companies, but we know all these big retail chains who have these stores, hypermarket, they sell just about everything.

0: in their stores. They get their produce directly from farmers, thereby eliminating middlemen. And so they can actually give you at very competitive rates to consumers. So, I mean, yeah, it's a catch-22. It's true that maybe for a small retailer, that will not be possible because he will be buying from a wholesaler who will be buying from a mandi. So that chain exists, those linkages exist. But for big retailers, hypermarkets, I think they are somehow able to beat this because they directly acquire from the producer and offer to the household.
1: So the good news for the consumer, for the common man, is that even though the MSP for the Rabi crops has been raised, it is not going to make that much of a difference, or it's not going to impact their food budget so much by way of headline food inflation because of the reasons that you've just outlined. So let's move on to the second decision. The government has also approved the third phase of the Green Energy Corridor, or GEC3, to strengthen India's intrastate transmission system with a total outlay of 1,86,405 crore rupees. What are the benefits of this project?
0: Well, it's called the PM Dhara, which actually stands for Prime Minister's PM, Developing Harmonized and Accelerated Renewable Energy Access. So essentially, it has an ambitious target of 500 gigawatt of renewable energy capacity to be built by 2030, which is not very far away. When we give these names, 2030 looks far away, but it's actually just about 3.5 years away from us. So that's the target. So this initiative is essentially to, strengthen the intrastate transmission system within the state, how you transmit. Because look, when it comes to renewable energy, transmission is an issue. Not too many states. Not, for example, you have that under the solar scheme, you have every household, for example. There is a solar scheme under the Prime Minister's initiative where each household is given subsidy to switch to solar.
1: Yes.
0: Now, there is also this scheme that if you produce enough solar power in your household, you can actually sell it back to the electric supplier, who in turn can buy from you and then give it to someone else. But the system to transmit, even if you produce enough power, say a household with a fairly huge land holding, I mean, it may not be possible in a, in a urban household or in a urban place like Delhi or Mumbai, but in semi-urban areas where people have large tracts of land, let's say they set up solar panel and they generate enough electricity, but that needs to be transmitted, and beyond using it for their own purpose, they can also give it, sell it to the supplier who can then transmit it to someone else. But you need to have a mechanism for this.
1: Yes.
0: So this is trying to explain in a very micro example. But this scheme is, as I said, it's a very ambitious project of 500 gigawatts by 2030 and upgrade very, very significantly from our present capacities. So essentially, this scheme is about transmitting renewable energy, which is wind energy, which is solar energy. So all kinds of renewable energy, which does not get exhausted, it is essentially to facilitate grid integration with, and then eventually transmission. So it's an ambitious target with an outlay of, I think, 1.86 lakh crores.
1: Yes. The cabinet has also approved the Intelligent Traffic Management System, or the ITMS, across identified traffic corridors in the National Capital Territory of Delhi. How timely and relevant is this decision to improve the monitoring and management of traffic movement across the city?
0: Well, I think, again, it's a extremely timely and well thought out move. One just hopes, as a driver and a motorist in Delhi, we all know.
1: Even as a passenger.
0: Even as a passenger, we all know what we go through in terms of time wasted, waiting in traffic signals, long queues. And when winter comes, then again, there's the issue of pollution, smog. Long back in the early 2000s, I remember there was a study when Delhi was experimenting to switch over to cleaner fuels like CNG, which was largely done by the Supreme Court. At that point of time, I had come across a study where it said that Delhi actually has more vehicular population than the other three metros,
1: Yes, absolutely,
0: of Mumbai,
1: put together.
0: Mumbai, Chennai and Kolkata put together.
1: Yes.
0: So, I mean, if you include all kinds of vehicles, which is two-wheelers, four-wheelers, trucks, buses and all that. So you just imagine what we go through in terms of sheer volume of traffic, pollution that it creates, and the time taken to commute distances. But I presume

0: that any intelligent system will actually map the traffic density of
1: Yes.
0: different areas and try and manage the flow of traffic in a way that it smoothens out and you don't have bottlenecks, you
1: Absolutely.
0: don't have choke points. So if the government is able to achieve that in the next few years, I think it'll be a milestone for all of us who live and work in Delhi.
1: Mr. Sandeep Pukhan, thank you so much for joining Akashvani.

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2: Para pemirsa yang terhormat, setelah acara Spotlight tadi, kami menghibur Anda dengan beberapa lagu non-film. 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

0: The program will mark the culmination of year-long celebrations that commenced on 1st October last year, commemorating 100 years since the establishment of the Union Public Service Commission in 1926. On the occasion, Prime Minister Narendra Modi will release a UPSC centenary commemorative coin, a commemorative stamp, and a book titled 100 Landmark Judgments Shaping the Policies of UPSC and Public Service Commissions in India. The program will witness participation of stakeholders from across the country, including chairmen and members of state public service commissions, senior officers of Government of India, academicians, UPSC officials, and others. This event is part of the two-day program being held by UPSC. Yesterday, on the first day, Shatabdi Samaroh Manthan was held at Bharat Mandapam. Eminent speakers addressed the event, and it was followed by panel discussions on various themes. Anupam Mishra, Akashvani News, Delhi.
1: The Cabinet Committee on Economic Affairs, CCEA, yesterday approved an increase in the minimum support prices, MSPs, for all mandated rabi crops for the marketing season 2027-28. Briefing media in New Delhi after the Union Cabinet meeting, Information and Broadcasting Minister Ashwini Vaishnav said the decision has been taken to ensure remunerative prices for farmers for their produce. He said the highest absolute increase in MSP has been announced for safflower at 675 rupees per quintal, followed by rapeseed and mustard at 413 rupees per quintal. The minister said the MSP for lentil or masoor has been increased by 390 rupees per quintal, barley by 136 rupees per quintal, gram by 83 rupees per quintal, and wheat by 25 rupees per quintal.
2: Rabi season ki MSP badhane se
3: the increase in MSP for the Rabi season will bring an additional 84,263 crore rupees to our farmers in recognition of their hard work and efforts. MSP is determined through a well-established mechanism based on the recommendations of the Commission for Agricultural Costs and Prices. The new MSP rates for the six major Rabi crops, wheat, barley, gram, lentil, rapeseed and mustard and sunflower have been approved today. This decision is in line with the government's commitment to ensuring that MSP remains at least 50% above the cost of production.
2: Us commitment ko dhyan mein rakhte hue ye naye MSP approve hue.
1: The minister said the CCEA has also approved the implementation of the Intelligent Traffic Management System project by the Delhi Police at an estimated cost of over 1,789 crore rupees, inclusive of taxes. Mr. Vaishnav said the Union Cabinet also approved the Green Energy Corridor Phase 3 scheme. The Ministry of Mines will launch the auction of offshore mineral blocks today. The ministry said that this marks an important step towards unlocking India's offshore mineral potential and strengthening the country's long-term mineral resource security. The auction comprises two offshore mineral blocks in the Andaman Sea region, which will be offered for grant of composite license. The ministry underlined that it is expected to encourage systematic exploration, attract investment, and promote the adoption of advanced technologies for offshore mineral exploration and development. The Supreme Court has ruled out a complete ban on firecrackers ahead of Diwali and favored a balanced approach. A bench of Justices M.M. Sundaresh and P.B. Varale indicated it will permit the use of certain firecrackers during Diwali but impose specified time limits, ruling out both a blanket ban and unrestricted bursting of crackers. The apex court stressed the need to strike a balance between religious sentiments and the harmful effects of air pollution. It said a complete ban could hurt the sentiments of people celebrating Diwali, while allowing firecrackers throughout the day will adversely affect the environment and vulnerable groups, including children, the elderly and the sick. The apex court was hearing a long-pending matter concerning restrictions on firecrackers in Delhi NCR and other northern states during the period of severe air pollution. This is Akashvani giving you the news.
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1: Saudi authorities have arrested an Omani co-pilot after he stabbed the captain and attempted to crash a Fly Dubai flight traveling from Dubai to Tel Aviv in Israel. The Omani co-pilot stabbed the captain and caused the aircraft to plunge roughly 17,400 feet.

0: 400 feet in under 2 minutes yesterday. However, passengers and crew members, including off-duty personnel, breached the cockpit, subdued the attacker, and helped stabilize the plane. The flight was diverted and landed safely at Tabuk Regional Airport in the northwestern Saudi Arabia. More in this report.
1: Israel Prime Minister Benjamin Netanyahu and Defense Minister Israel Katz described the event as a severe security incident and a suspected terrorist attack. Israeli Prime Minister described Captain Smith Machar, an Indian national, a true hero who saved the lives of 174 people on board the Israel-bound flight. Mr. Netanyahu said Captain Smith Machar displayed extraordinary bravery by fighting back and preventing a mid-air disaster. Prime Minister Narendra Modi has said that in the face of the gravest danger and despite being seriously injured, Captain Smith Machar showed immense courage and an unwavering resolve to protect the lives of others. In a social media post, Mr. Modi said his valor helped save hundreds of lives and avert a great tragedy. He said Captain Smith is a hero and India is proud of him. The Prime Minister prayed for his speedy recovery, renewed strength and good health. US President Donald Trump also hailed Captain Smith as a hero for fighting off a knife attack from the Omani co-pilot, opening the cockpit door and calling for help to foil a bid to crash the aircraft. India's embassy in Riyadh and its consulate general in Jeddah said they are closely monitoring the health of Captain Smith Machar. In a statement, Indian embassy said Captain Machar is currently admitted to a hospital in Tabuk and receiving medical treatment. The embassy said initial reports indicate that his condition is stable. Komudi Parekh, Akashwani News, Delhi.
0: Prime Minister Narendra Modi has said that in the face of the gravest danger and despite being seriously injured, Captain Smith Machar showed immense courage and an unwavering resolve to protect the lives of others. In a social media post, Mr. Modi said his valor helped save hundreds of lives and avert a great tragedy. He said Captain Smith Machar is a hero and India is proud of him. The Prime Minister prayed for his speedy recovery, renewed strength and good health. In men's cricket, India crushed the West Indies by 8 wickets in the second ODI of the 3-match series at Barsapada Cricket Stadium in Guwahati last night, taking an unassailable 2-0 lead. Put into bat, West Indies posted their highest ever ODI total of 405/7. India comfortably chased down the target in 43.3 overs, losing only 2 wickets. Captain Shubman Gill led the charge with a sensational unbeaten 233 of 133 balls, while Rohit Sharma scored 101 of 75 balls to register his 35th ODI century. India will begin Day 12 of the Asian Games 2026 with hopes of adding more medals to their tally today, with several key events lined up across disciplines. The spotlight will be on the men's hockey semi-final, where India will take on arch-rivals Pakistan in a highly anticipated clash. The Indian team will be aiming for a win to secure its place in the final. Meanwhile, the Indian women's hockey team has already secured its place in the gold medal match against China. In cricket, defending champions India will face Sri Lanka in the men's semi-final. India will look to secure a victory and move one step closer to defending their Asian Games title. Prime Minister Narendra Modi is completing 25 years in public service, a journey defined by the mantra of Jan Seva Se Desh Seva and a relentless commitment that continues today. Guided by this vision for Seva and Sushasan, the government has been ceaselessly working towards achieving the goal of a Vikasit Bharat by 2047. Through inclusive development and social empowerment, this dedication is transforming lives. Today in this special series, we bring you an instance of how PM Modi led government's vision of modern infrastructure and stronger connectivity is being translated into action through the remarkable Chenab and Anji Khad railway bridges in Jammu and Kashmir.
2: Udhampur, Srinagar, Baramula, ye rail line project, ye sirf naam nahi hai. ये जम्मू कश्मीर के नए सामर्थ्य की पहचान है चिनाब ब्रिज दुनिया का सबसे ऊंचा रेलवे आर्च ब्रिज है हमारा अंजी ब्रिज भी इंजीनियरिंग का बेहतरीन नमूना है ये प्रोजेक्ट पूरा करना मुश्किल था चुनौतीपूर्ण था लेकिन हमारी सरकार ने चुनौती को ही चुनौती देने का रास्ता चुना है
3: After inaugurating the Chenab and Anji Khad bridges on June 6 last year, Prime Minister Narendra Modi described the railway bridges as symbols of India's engineering capabilities and milestones in strengthening connectivity in Jammu and Kashmir. The two bridges are vital components of Udhampur, Sri

0: The Baramulla Rail Link and were built across challenging mountainous terrain. The Chenab Rail Bridge, standing 359 meters above the Chenab River, is the world's highest railway arc bridge. The Anji Bridge is India's first cable-stayed railway bridge, supported by 96 cables. Tajamul Ahmed, an orchardist from Kulgam, believes that the rail connectivity made possible by the construction of these bridges has made it easy for the apple growers to transport their produce to the other parts of the country swiftly.
1: Previously, we used to face enormous problems in transporting our fruits and other agricultural produce to the different parts of the country. But ever since the operationalization of Katra Banihal Srinagar Rail Link, it has become very easy for us to transport the fruits to the different states and markets of the country.
0: Shafaq Shah, Akashwani News, Srinagar.
2: And now, for a look at today's newspapers, it's over to Sarabjit Kaur.
3: Thank you, Pramod. Israel-bound plane drops 16,000 feet in a minute as pilot stabs colleague, headlines The Hindu. While the Indian Express headlines, mid-air scare, flight plunges as co-pilot stabs pilot. Israel says terror bid to bring down plane. And the Tribune headlines, Indian captain fights for co-pilot trying to crash Israel-bound plane. The paper adds that he saved 174 on board the Dubai-Tel Aviv flight. Most papers also have on their front page the story of PM Modi calling President Trump and discussing regional and global issues against the backdrop of New Delhi's concern over a US sanctions law on Russia. The Hindustan Times says, trade, defense, energy ties in focus as Modi-Trump talk, while the Asian Age has on its front page, Modi speaks to Trump amid US tariff threat over Russia oil. Hashim Musa, last man linked to Pahalgam attack, killed in JNK, headlines The Pioneer, while The Statesman says, security forces kill senior LET commander Musa in JNK. And finally, a report in the Economic Times says that buoyant quarter two demand for consumer goods lifts festive sales outlook. And with that, it's back to you, Pramod.
2: Thank you, Sarabjit. And now before we end the bulletin, the headlines once again. Prime Minister Narendra Modi to participate in centenary celebrations of UPSC at Bharat Mandapam in New Delhi today. Union Cabinet hikes minimum support prices for Rabi crops for 2027-28 marketing season. Government to launch auction of offshore mineral blocks today to unlock India's offshore mineral potential. Supreme Court rules out total ban on firecrackers ahead of Diwali, favours balanced approach. Saudi authorities arrest Omani co-pilot for stabbing captain and attempting to crash fly Dubai flight travelling from Dubai to Tel Aviv. Prime Minister Modi describes Indian pilot Smith Machar a true hero for saving 174 lives. And in men's cricket, India beat West Indies by 8 wickets in second ODI in Guwahati to take unassailable 2-0 lead. And with that, we end the morning news. Have a nice day.

0: prices when harvesting is done, and then after that, when the farmer, the grower, goes to sell the market at the mandi, what is the price that he can expect for his produce? So if you know in advance, then you can also prepare what kind of quantity you are going to grow, what is the, you know, net increase in your production cost, and what is the net increase in your earning. So that actually helps the farmer calculate his earning versus cost and accordingly plan the kind of sowing that he's going to do. So it is very, very helpful for a farmer. This is basic information, really. So, for example, wheat, it has gone up by 25 rupees so from the last season. So in the next marketing season for Rabi crops, the MSP per quintal of wheat will be 2,610 rupees for 27-28. So this is an increase over the last year's price of 2,585 rupees. So quite clearly, it would help. What is the cost that has gone up? What is the earning that has gone up? And accordingly, it will help the farmer decide on the area that he or she wants to put under cultivation. So this, I would say this is very important, and it's timely because, as I said, sowing is going to start anytime next month. And then after that, because these are winter crops, and the marketing season will be around April, March, April next year.
1: So of the six Rabi crops, the highest absolute increase in MSP has been announced for safflower at 675 rupees per quintal. And this is followed by rapeseed and mustard at 413 rupees per quintal. So if you look at it, actually, the government is giving more, you know, is putting more focus on cash crops, so to say. How would this scheme, this MSP, this increase in MSP, you know, help in crop diversification, which is what the government has been, you know, focusing on for quite a while now?
0: These are very important decisions, because when you give this kind of incentive, when you give this kind of, because we, as we know, that Indian diet requires a lot of oil, Indian style of cooking, and to encourage farmers so that they grow more of oil from oil seeds and we produce more oil, that also helps in cutting down our import and saving precious foreign exchange. If you recall, at the beginning, earlier this year, at the beginning of the US and Israel war on Iran, shortly after that, Prime Minister had made an appeal to countrymen to reduce consumption of certain things, essentially to save foreign exchange. One of them was actually use less oil in your food. Apart from the fact that it's actually very healthy for all of us to be using less oil. So if you look at it, the decision is actually with regard to doing the best we can to promote. I mean, see, at the end of the day, agriculture is an individual enterprise, a private enterprise. So you can't force farmers to grow. You can incentivize them to grow certain crops so that they can, you know, eventually their individual aims and goals tie up with our national goals, which is, you know, to import less of oil seeds and oils and save foreign exchange.
1: Along with bringing relief to the growers and, you know, as you said, help them in planning, what kind of effect is it likely to have on stimulating rural demand?
0: Basic understanding or basic logic is that if you pay, I mean, you know, if you pay higher for producing, I mean, you know, for sort of buying the produce from growers, if there is more money in the hands of the producers, it actually not only kickstarts the rural economy and rural demand, it'll have a multiplier effect. You know, if the farmer has more money, that's the theory. Whether it actually plays out that way on the ground is something open to debate or open to question. But the logic is that if you put more money in the hands of the farmers by way of giving them higher MSP, by subsidy in terms of their producers, you know, subsidized fertilizers, subsidized seeds, or subsidized power for the generators that they use to water their fields. Essentially, if you leave a little more money in their hands, availability of cash would actually produce, will give them the liquidity to buy more. And that will spur rural demand. And that rural demand, in effect, will increase, will lead to a demand from the organized sections of the economy. So factories are supposed to produce more to meet that demand. So, and if the factories produce more, then supposed to hire more people. So more people actually find gainful employment or meaningful employment in the organized sector. That's how it is supposed to work.
1: Do you expect this increase in MSP to have an impact on headline food inflation? Because that's one of the things, you know, people do argue about that.
0: Yeah, that's a catch 22.
1: Yes.
0: Yeah, that's that is always there. Yes. I mean, you know, that is always a contributing factor towards inflation. Because, see, if you're paying more to your farmer, if a wholesaler

0: who's directly procuring food produced from the farmer, he's going to get his commission. He's going to take his, you know, he's going to add his profit to that. And eventually, by the time that food comes from the farm to your plate, there is a chain of transactions or processes that go through. There are middlemen, wholesalers, stockists. So eventually, food prices will go up. What you pay eventually will go up, because if farmers have to be paid more, then consumers also will have to shell out a little more, because in the end, somebody has to bear the brunt. But then if you see these days, I mean, that's the old traditional style of thinking, that consumers will have to pay more if farmers are getting better prices. So, and it'll put pressure on headline inflation numbers. But, you know, these days, even the farm sector trade has become quite different. And so you have these giants who operate retail chains. So they actually do away with a lot of, I mean, without taking any names of any companies, but we know all these big retail chains who have these stores, hypermarket, they sell just about everything in their stores. They get their produce directly from farmers, thereby eliminating middlemen. And so they can actually give you at very competitive rates to consumers. So, I mean, yeah, it's a catch-22. It's true that maybe for a small retailer, that will not be possible, because he will be buying from a wholesaler who will be buying from a mandi. So that chain exists, those linkages exist. But for big retailers, hypermarkets, I think they are somehow able to beat this, because they directly acquire from the producer and offer to the household.
1: So the good news for the consumer, for the common man, is that even though the MSP for the Rabi crops has been raised, it is not going to make that much of a difference, or it's not going to impact their food budget so much by way of headline food inflation, because of the reasons that you've just outlined. So let's move on to the second decision. The government has also approved the third phase of the Green Energy Corridor, or GEC3, to strengthen India's intrastate transmission system with a total outlay of 1,86,405 crore rupees. What are the benefits of this project?
0: Well, it's called the PM Dhara, which actually stands for Prime Minister's PM, Developing Harmonized and Accelerated Renewable Energy Access. So essentially, it has an ambitious target of 500 gigawatt of renewable energy capacity to be built by 2030, which is not very far away. When we give these names, 2030 looks far away, but it's actually just about 3.5 years away from us. So that's the target. So this initiative is essentially to, strengthen the intrastate transmission system within the state, how you transmit. Because look, when it comes to renewable energy, transmission is an issue.
1: Yes.
0: Not too many states, for example, you have that under the solar scheme, you have every household, for example, there is a solar scheme under the Prime Minister's initiative where each household is given subsidy to switch to solar.
1: Yes.
0: Now, there is also this scheme that if you produce enough solar power in your household, you can actually sell it back to the electric supplier, who in turn can buy from you and then give it to someone else. But the system to transmit, even if you produce enough power, say a household with a fairly huge land holding, it may not be possible in a, in a urban household or in a urban place like Delhi or Mumbai, but in semi-urban areas where people have large tracts of land, let's say they set up solar panel and they generate enough electricity, but that needs to be transmitted, and beyond using it for their own purpose, they can also give it, sell it to the supplier, who can then transmit it to someone else. But you need to have a mechanism for this.
1: Yes.
0: So this is trying to explain in a very micro example. But this scheme is, as I said, it's a very ambitious project of 500 gigawatts by 2030 and upgrade very, very significantly from our present capacities. So essentially, this scheme is about transmitting renewable energy, which is wind energy, which is solar energy. So all kinds of renewable energy, which does not get exhausted. It is essentially to facilitate grid integration with, and then eventually transmission. So it's an ambitious target with an outlay of, I think, 1.86 lakh crores.
1: Yes. The cabinet has also approved the Intelligent Traffic Management System, or the ITMS, across identified traffic corridors in the National Capital Territory of Delhi. How timely and relevant is this decision to improve the monitoring and management of traffic movement across the city?
0: Well, I think, again, it's

0: Extremely timely and well thought out move. One just hopes, as a driver and a motorist in Delhi, we all know
1: Even as a
0: what we go
1: passenger.
0: through. Even as a passenger, we all know what we go through
1: Yes.
0: in terms of time wasted, waiting in traffic signals, long queues. And when winter comes, then again, there's the issue of pollution, smog. Long back in the early 2000s, I remember there was a study when Delhi was experimenting to switch over to cleaner fuels like CNG, which was largely done by the Supreme Court. At that point of time, I had come across a study where it said that Delhi actually has more vehicular population than the other three metros,
1: Yes,
0: of
1: absolutely put together.
0: Mumbai, Chennai, and Kolkata put together.
1: Yes.
0: So, I mean, if you include all kinds of vehicles, which is two-wheelers, four-wheelers, trucks, buses, and all that. So you just imagine what we go through in terms of sheer volume of traffic, pollution that it creates, and the time taken to commute distances. But I presume that any intelligent system will actually map the traffic density of
1: Yes.
0: different areas and try and manage the flow of traffic in a way that it smoothens out and you don't have bottlenecks, you
1: Absolutely.
0: don't have choke points. So if the government is able to achieve that in the next few years, I think it'll be a milestone for all of us who live and work in Delhi.
1: Mr. Sandeep Pookan, thank you so much for joining Akashvani's Spotlight program and sharing your views on the cabinet decisions taken today.
2: شنوندگان عزیز باید به اطلاعتان برسانیم که شما می توانید هر دو برنامه سرویس برونمرزی فارسی آکاشوانی را روی آب AIR شبکه مجانی دیدی و یوتیوب هم بشنوید. از شما خواستاریم که لطفاً ما را از نظریات و 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
1: سبوت لايت. This is Akashvani. In the program Spotlight, now we bring you a discussion on Union Cabinet decisions. The participants are Sandeep Phukan, Senior Journalist, and Anubha Rohatgi, Anchor.
2: The Union Cabinet today greenlighted a series of major decisions with a total outlay of nearly 2,80,000 crore rupees. The decisions taken by the Cabinet Committee on Economic Affairs are related to agriculture, renewable energy, and urban traffic management. Senior journalist Sandeep Phukan now joins me to discuss the significance and impact of these announcements. Mr. Phukan, welcome to Akashvani's Spotlight program.
3: Thank you, and a warm welcome to you and through you to all the listeners.
2: Mr. Phukan, three major decisions taken today. The first very important decision is that the government has approved the increase in the minimum support prices, or MSP, for six major Rabi crops for the marketing season 2027-28. Now, this decision has put the estimated financial payout to farmers under the Rabi price policy at 90,962 crore rupees. Let us first listen to what Union Minister for Information and Broadcasting, Ashwini Vaishnav, said about the cabinet decision on the MSP of Rabi crops.
4: सबसे पहला फैसला लिया गया रबी क्रॉप्स के लिए एमएसपी तय करना। माननीय प्रधानमंत्री श्री नरेंद्र मोदी जी ने अपने कार्यकाल के आरंभ से ही एमएसपी में 50% प्रॉफिट देना वो तय किया था, उस फैसले को इसमें लागू किया गया है। वीट, बार्ली, ग्राम, लेंटिल्स, रेपसीड, मसूर, मस्टर्ड और सेफ्लावर, इन सब के लिए जो प्रोडक्शन कॉस्ट है उससे कम 50% ज्यादा रखी गई है एमएसपी।
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3: Anumali, the issue here is that these are actually

0: minimum support prices for the rabi season, for the rabi crops, which are winter crops.
1: Yes.
0: There'll be wheat, there'll be chana, there'll be masoor, rape seed, mustard oil. Now, sowing will begin shortly, sometime in October, November. So the sowing is about to begin. So it's always good. These are prices when harvesting is done, and then after that, when the farmer, the grower, goes to sell the market at the mandi, what is the price that he can expect for his produce? So if you know in advance, then you can also prepare what kind of quantity you are going to grow, what is the net increase in your production cost, and what is the net increase in your earning. So that actually helps the farmer calculate his earning versus cost and accordingly plan the kind of sowing that he's going to do. So it is very, very helpful for a farmer. This is basic information, really. So, for example, wheat, it has gone up by 25 rupees, so from the last season. So in the next marketing season for rabi crops, the MSP per quintal of wheat will be 2,610 rupees for 27-28. So this is an increase over the last year's price of 2,585 rupees. So quite clearly, it would help. What is the cost that has gone up? What is the earning that has gone up? And accordingly, it'll help the farmer decide on the area that he or she wants to put under cultivation. So this, I would say, this is very important, and it's timely because, as I said, sowing is going to start anytime next month. And then after that, because these are winter crops, and the marketing season will be around April, March, April next year.
1: So, of the six Rabi crops, the highest absolute increase in MSP has been announced for safflower at 675 rupees per quintal, and this is followed by rapeseed and mustard at 413 rupees per quintal. So, if you look at it, actually, the government is giving more, is putting more focus on cash crops, so to say. How would this scheme, this MSP, this increase in MSP, help in crop diversification, which is what the government has been, focusing on for quite a while now?
0: These are very important decisions, because when you give this kind of incentive, when you give this kind of, because we, as we know, that Indian diet requires a lot of oil, Indian style of cooking, and to encourage farmers so that they grow more of oil from oil seeds, and we produce more oil, that also helps in cutting down our import and
1: Yes.
0: saving precious foreign exchange. If you recall, at the beginning, earlier this year, at the beginning of the US and Israel war on Iran, shortly after that, Prime Minister had made an appeal to countrymen to reduce consumption of certain things, essentially to save foreign exchange. One of them was actually use less oil in your food. Apart from the fact that it's actually very healthy for all of
1: Yes.
0: us to be using less oil. So if you look at it, the decision is actually with regard to doing the best we can to promote. I mean, see, at the end of the day, agriculture is an individual enterprise, a private enterprise. So you can't force farmers to grow. You can incentivize them to grow certain crops so that they can, eventually their individual aims and goals tie up with our national goals, which is, to import less of oil seeds and oils, and save foreign exchange.
1: Along with bringing relief to the growers and, as you said, help them in planning, what kind of effect is it likely to have on stimulating rural demand?
0: Basic understanding or basic logic is that if you pay, I mean, if you pay higher for producing, I mean, for sort of buying the produce from growers, if there is more money in the hands of the producers, it actually not only kickstarts the rural economy and rural demand, it'll have a multiplier effect. If the farmer has more money, and that's the theoretical.
1: Yeah.
0: Whether it actually plays out that way on the ground is something open to debate or open to question. But the logic is that if you put more money in the hands of the farmers by way of giving them higher MSP, by subsidy in terms of their producers, subsidized fertilizers, subsidized seeds, or subsidized power for the generators that they use to water their fields. Essentially, if you leave a little more money in their hands, availability of cash would actually produce, will give them the liquidity to buy more, and that will spur rural demand. And that rural demand, in effect, will increase, will lead to a demand from the organized sections of the economy. So factories are supposed to produce more to meet that demand. So, and if the factories produce more, then supposed to hire more people. So more people actually find gainful employment or meaningful employment in the organized sector. That's how it is supposed to work.
1: Do you expect this increase in MSP?

0: to have an impact on headline food inflation? Because that's one of the things, you know, people do argue about that.
1: Yeah, that's a catch 22.
0: Yes.
1: Yeah, that is always there. Yes. I mean, you know, that is always a contributing factor towards inflation. Because see, if you're paying more to your farmer, if a wholesaler who's directly procuring food produced from the farmer, he's going to get his commission.

0: processes that go through. There are middlemen, wholesalers, stockists. So eventually, food prices will go up. What you pay eventually will go up because if farmers have to be paid more, then consumers also will have to shell out a little more because in the end, somebody has to bear the brunt. But then if you see these days, I mean, that's the old traditional style of thinking that consumers will have to pay more if farmers are getting better prices. So, and it'll put pressure on headline inflation numbers. But these days, even the farm sector trade has become quite different. And so you have these giants who operate retail chains. So they actually do away with a lot of, I mean, without taking any names of any companies, but we know all these big retail chains who have these stores, hypermarket, they sell just about everything in their stores. They get their produce directly from farmers, thereby eliminating middlemen. And so they can actually give you at very competitive rates to consumers. So, I mean, yeah, it's a catch-22. It's true that maybe for a small retailer, that'll not be possible because he will be buying from a wholesaler who will be buying from a mandi. So that chain exists, those linkages exist. But for big retailers, hypermarkets, I think they are somehow able to beat this because they directly acquire from the producer and offer to the household.
1: So the good news for the consumer, for the common man, is that even though the MSP for the Rabi crops has been raised, it is not going to make that much of a difference, or it's not going to impact their food budget so much by way of headline food inflation because of the reasons that you've just outlined. So let's move on to the second decision. The government has also approved the third phase of the Green Energy Corridor, or GEC3, to strengthen India's intrastate transmission system with a total outlay of 1,86,405 crore rupees. What are the benefits of this project?
0: Well, it's called the PM Dhara, which actually stands for Prime Minister's PM, Developing Harmonized and Accelerated Renewable Energy Access. So essentially, it has an ambitious target of 500 gigawatt of renewable energy capacity to be built by 2030, which is not very far away. When we give these names, 2030 looks far away, but it's actually just about 3.5 years away from us.
1: Yes.
0: So that's the target. So this initiative is essentially to, strengthen the intrastate transmission system within the state, how you transmit. Because look, when it comes to renewable energy, transmission is an issue.
1: Yes.
0: Not too many states, not, for example, you have that under the solar scheme, you have every household, for example. There is a solar scheme under the Prime Minister's initiative where each household is given subsidy to switch to solar.
1: Yes.
0: Now, there is also this scheme that if you produce enough solar power in your household, you can actually sell it back to the electric supplier, who in turn can buy from you and then give it to someone else. But the system to transmit,
1: Yes.
0: even if you produce enough power, say a household with a fairly huge land holding, I mean, it may not be possible in a, in a urban household or in a urban place like Delhi or Mumbai, but in semi-urban areas where people have large tracts of land, let's say they set up solar panel and they generate enough electricity, but that needs to be transmitted. And beyond using it for their own purpose, they can also give it, sell it to the supplier who can then transmit it to someone else. But you need to have a mechanism for this.
1: Yes.
0: So this is actually trying to explain in a very micro example. But this scheme is, as I said, it's a very ambitious project of 500 gigawatts by 2030 and upgrade very, very significantly from our present capacities. So essentially, this scheme is about transmitting renewable energy, which is wind energy, which is solar energy. So all kinds of renewable energy, which does not get exhausted, it is essentially to facilitate grid integration with, and then eventually transmission. So it's an ambitious target with an outlay of, I think, 1.86 lakh crores.
1: Yes. The cabinet has also approved the Intelligent Traffic Management System, or the ITMS, across identified traffic corridors in the National Capital Territory of Delhi. How timely and relevant is this decision to improve the monitoring and management of traffic movement across the city?
0: Well, I think again, it's a extremely timely and Well thought out move. One just hopes as a driver and a motorist in Delhi, we all know
1: Even as a
0: what we go
1: passenger.
0: through. Even as a passenger, we all know what we go through
1: Yes.
0: in terms of time wasted, waiting in traffic signals.

0: There's long queues, and when winter comes, then again there's the issue of pollution, smog. Long back in the early 2000s, I remember there was a study when Delhi was experimenting to switch over to cleaner fuels like CNG, which was largely done by the Supreme Court. At that point of time, I had come across a study where it said that Delhi actually has more vehicular population than the other three metros, then other three metros
1: Yes,
0: of
1: absolutely put
0: Mumbai,
1: together.
0: Chennai and Kolkata put together.
1: Yes.
0: So, I mean, if you include all kinds of vehicles, which is two-wheelers, four-wheelers, trucks, buses, and all that. So you just imagine what we go through in terms of sheer volume of traffic, pollution that it creates, and the time taken to commute distances. But I presume that any intelligent system will actually map the traffic density of
1: Yes.
0: different areas and try and manage the flow of traffic in a way that it smoothens out and you don't have bottlenecks, you
1: Absolutely.
0: don't have choke points. So if the government is able to achieve that in the next few years, I think it'll be a milestone for all of us who live and work in Delhi.
1: Mr. Sandeep Pookan, thank you so much for joining Akashvani's Spotlight program and sharing your views on the cabinet decisions taken today.
0: Thank you so much, Anubhaji.
2: You were listening to a discussion on Union Cabinet decisions. The participants were Sandeep Pookan, senior journalist, and Anubha Rohatgi, anchor. This program was produced and presented by the News Services Division of Akashvani. 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
3: Spotlight.

crash a Fly Dubai flight travelling from Dubai to Tel Aviv in Israel. The Omani co-pilot stabbed the captain and caused the aircraft to plunge roughly 17,400 feet in under 2 minutes yesterday. However, passengers and crew members, including off-duty personnel, breached the cockpit, subdued the attacker and helped stabilize the plane. The flight was diverted and landed safely at Tabuk Regional Airport in northwestern Saudi Arabia. Prime Minister Narendra Modi, U.S. President Donald Trump and Israeli Prime Minister Benjamin Netanyahu hailed Captain Smith Machar as a hero for fighting off a knife attack from the Omani co-pilot and saving the lives of 174 people on board. India began Day 12 of the Asian Games 2026 with hopes of adding more medals to their tally today. With several key events lined up across disciplines, India bagged their first sailing medal of the Games as Manu Francis and Prince Kurisinghal Noble claimed silver in the men's skiff event, finishing just behind China. And with that, we end this news bulletin.

0: This is Akashvani, the news read by Valsa Williams. Prime Minister Narendra Modi has said that over the 100-year journey of UPSC, generations, governments, technology and syllabi have changed, but the trust in the institution remains as unwavering as ever. Addressing the centenary celebrations of the Union Public Service Commission, UPSC, at Bharat Mandapam in New Delhi today, Mr. Modi stressed on the need to bring young people into public services who are drawn not to public office but to public service. He said today, 21st century India is moving forward with a new work culture and its core principle is pro-people, proactive, good governance. The Prime Minister said his government's mantra is Nagarik, Devo Bhava, and serving the citizens is paramount. Mr. Modi said the young people being recruited today will play an important role in building a Vikasit Bharat.
1: ये उत्सव उस विश्वास का है जो हर भारतवासी का इस संस्था पर है 100 वर्ष की इस यात्रा में पीढ़ियां बदली सरकारें बदली लेकिन यूपीएससी पर भरोसा आज भी उतना ही अटूट है 100 वर्षों की इस यात्रा पर स्मारक डाक टिकट और सिक्का जारी किया गया है 100 महत्वपूर्ण केस लॉज का संकलन भी जारी हुआ है
0: Minister of State for Personnel, Public Grievances and Pensions, Dr. Jitendra Singh said UPSC has achieved several milestones and added many new dimensions during the last 12 years. Chairman UPSC Dr. Ajay Kumar said, since independence, generations of the nation's youth have come to the Commission's doorstep with dreams of serving the country and UPSC has ensured that they are judged solely on the touchstone of merit. The program marks the culmination of year-long celebrations that commenced on the 1st of October last year, commemorating 100 years since the establishment of the UPSC in 1926. On the occasion, Prime Minister Modi released a UPSC centenary commemorative coin, a commemorative stamp, and a book titled 100 Landmark Judgments Shaping the Policies of UPSC and Public Service Commissions in India. Prime Minister Modi has said safeguarding forests and wildlife is essential for maintaining nature's balance and securing a valuable legacy for future generations. In his message on the occasion of Wildlife Week 2026, Mr. Modi urged citizens to contribute towards protecting wildlife and their habitat. Prime Minister Modi highlighted India's achievements in wildlife conservation over the past decade, citing the success of Project Cheetah. He also highlighted India's role in promoting global cooperation for big cat conservation through the International Big Cat Alliance. India has cautioned against treating legitimate national measures to protect food security as the weaponization of food. Union Commerce and Industry Minister Piyush Goyal made the distinction during a session of the G20 Trade Ministers meeting in Milwaukee, US. Goyal highlighted that the shared objective must be to ensure that food remains a source of security, stability and cooperation. The minister also reviewed progress towards the signing and entry into force of the Inter-European Union Free Trade Agreement. He held talks with European Commissioner for Trade and Economic Security Mara Sefcovic on the sidelines of the G20 Trade Ministers meeting. The two sides also exchanged views on the India-EU Trade and Technology Council, reform of the World Trade Organization and shared priorities at the G20. Saudi authorities have arrested an Omani co-pilot after he stabbed the captain and attempted to crash a Fly Dubai flight travelling from Dubai to Tel Aviv in Israel. The Omani co-pilot stabbed the captain and caused the aircraft to plunge roughly 17,400 feet in under 2 minutes yesterday. However, passengers and crew members, including off-duty personnel, breached the cockpit, subdued

0: Good afternoon. This is Akashvani and I am Valsa Williams with the Midday News. The headlines. Prime Minister Narendra Modi says India's 21st century work culture rooted in pro-people, proactive and good governance addresses UPSC centenary celebrations in New Delhi. Government cuts sugar stock holding period of dealers to 15 days to check hoarding and other malpractices. Defence Minister Rajnath Singh emphasizes integrated financial systems for defence management and resource utilization. Commerce and Industry Minister Piyush Goyal calls for food security and cooperation at G20 Trade Ministers meeting, reviews India-EU FTA progress. Pakistan's airstrikes kill 9 civilians in Afghanistan's Kunar and Helmand provinces. And in Asian Games 2026, India bags first sailing silver medal, taking the overall tally to 63, including 10 gold. Prime Minister Narendra Modi has said the country is moving rapidly on the reform express and the institutions that conduct examinations must also work on reforms that are the need of the country. Addressing the centenary celebrations of the Union Public Service Commission, UPSC, at Bharat Mandapam in New Delhi today, Mr. Modi stressed on the need to bring young people into public services who are drawn not to public office but to public service. He said today, 21st century India is moving forward with a new work culture and its core principle is pro-people, proactive, good governance. Mr. Modi said an examination should not be considered just an event that, as it is related to the future of the youth. Mr. Modi noted that a delay of even a few months can create difficulties for the youth and therefore the examination system should follow the principle of time certainty.
1: हमारी सिविल सर्विसेज से भी नए बदलाव की मांग करती है इसलिए हमें अपने सिलेक्शन पैरामीटर्स और रिक्रूटमेंट प्रोसेस को भी भविष्य की जरूरतों के अनुरूप बनाना होगा हमें ऐसे युवाओं को पब्लिक सर्विस में लाना 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चाहता है
0: Prime Minister Narendra Modi said over the 100-year journey of UPSC, the generations, governments, technology and syllabi have changed, but the trust in the institution remains as unwavering as ever. The Prime Minister said his government's mantra is Nagarik Devo Bhava and serving the citizens is paramount. He said for a Vikasit Bharat, the kind of governance the country now needs will be enabled to a great extent by institutions such as the UPSC and the State Public Service Commissions. Mr. Modi said the young people being recruited today will play an important role in building a Vikasit Bharat.
1: ये उत्सव उस विश्वास का है जो हर भारतवासी का इस संस्था पर है 100 वर्ष की इस यात्रा में पीढ़ियां बदली सरकारें बदली लेकिन यूपीएससी पर भरोसा आज भी उतना ही अटूट है 100 वर्षों की इस यात्रा पर स्मारक डाक टिकट और सिक्का जारी किया गया है 100 महत्वपूर्ण केस लॉज का संकलन भी जारी हुआ है
0: The program marks the culmination of year-long celebrations that commenced on the 1st of October last year, commemorating 100 years since the establishment of the UPSC in 1926. Prime Minister Modi has said safeguarding forests and wildlife is essential for maintaining nature's balance and securing a valuable legacy for future generations. In his message on the occasion of Wildlife Week 2026, Mr. Modi urged citizens to contribute towards protecting wildlife and their habitats. Prime Minister Modi highlighted India's achievements in wildlife conservation over the past decade, citing the success of Project Cheetah. He also mentioned conservation efforts for species such as the great Indian bustard, rhinoceros,

0: river dolphin and snow leopard. Mr. Modi highlighted India's role in promoting global cooperation for big cat conservation through the International Big Cat Alliance. The government has reduced the stock holding period for sugar dealers to 15 days and fixed the stock holding limit at 1,000 quintals with effect from the 15th of this month. It will remain effective till November this year. The Consumer Affairs Ministry said the government has revised the sugar stock holding norms to prevent hoarding and ensure smooth supply to consumers during the festive season. Under the revised provisions, the stock holding limit for Kolkata and its extended metropolitan areas and Assam have been fixed at 2,000 quintals. Defence Minister Rajnath Singh has said the same spirit of synergy and integration currently being emphasised among the three armed forces needs to be implemented within the financial framework of the Defence Accounts Department as well. Speaking on Defence Accounts Day in New Delhi today, Mr. Singh said if the financial systems are also integrated, the entire defence management will become even more efficient. The minister urged them to adopt and internalise the best practices in quality auditing at both the national and international levels and keep pace with evolving standards across the country and the world.
1: In defence sector, we are placing special emphasis on self-reliance. We want our defence equipment and weapons to be manufactured within the country and by the people of our own country. In this context, I believe that financial management has a very important role to play. When we support the domestic defence industry and promote Make in India, our financial system must be flexible and efficient in the same direction. Only then will this be possible.
0: The nationwide Ek Din, Ek Ghanta, Ek Saath cleanliness drive is being conducted as part of the Swachhata Hi Seva 2026 campaign. Several union ministers, chief ministers and senior officials are participating in the cleanliness drive across the country. The Swachhata Hi Seva 2026 campaign, which began on the 17th of last month, will be observed till the 17th of October. The theme of this year's campaign is Swachhata Mein Sahbhag, Swachh Bharat, Vikasit Bharat. Law and Justice Minister Arjun Ram Meghwal participated in the Swachhata Hi Seva campaign 2026 at Safdarjung Tomb in New Delhi. Addressing the gathering, Mr. Meghwal said cleanliness should not be limited to a one-day campaign but should become a daily responsibility. Union Jal Shakti Minister C.R. Patil participated in a Shram Daan activity at Kalindi Kunj Ghat in New Delhi. Talking to reporters, Mr. Patil said cleanliness and water conservation are inseparable and emphasized the need to keep rivers clean.
1: We cannot separate cleanliness from water. We also need to clean the rivers. If we keep treating rivers as a garbage bins and continue dumping waste into them, the river will never be clean and the adverse consequences will impact human life. Therefore, we need to become aware in order to keep the river clean.
0: This is Akashvani giving you the news.
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0: Welcome back to the Midday News. India has cautioned against treating legitimate national measures to protect food security as the weaponization of food. Union Commerce and Industry Minister Piyush Goyal made the distinction during a session of the G20 Trade Ministers meeting in Milwaukee, the US. Goyal highlighted that the shared objective must be to ensure that food remains a source of security, stability and cooperation. The minister also reviewed progress towards the signing and entry into force of the Indo-European Union Free Trade Agreement. Prime Minister Narendra Modi is completing 25 years in public service, a journey defined by the mantra of Jan Seva Se Desh Seva and a relentless commitment that continues today. Guided by this vision for Seva and Sushasan, the government has been ceaselessly working towards achieving the goal of a Vikasit Bharat by 2047. Today in this special series, we bring you the story on how the completion of Bogibeel Bridge over River Brahmaputra in Upper Assam, connecting the northern bank with the south, has changed people's lives.
3: The inauguration of the Bogibill Bridge in 2018 by Prime Minister Narendra Modi opened a new horizon of transportation in Assam. The bridge connects Dhemaji districts on the northern bank of Brahmaputra.

0: River with Dibrugarh on the southern bank. The Bogiville Bridge has brought radical transformations to the socio-economic, industrial, public health and educational sphere of Upper Assam. Dibrugarh is a major city in Upper Assam and serves as the educational and medical hub for the region, including the neighboring state of Arunachal Pradesh. The 4.94-kilometer long double-decker rail cover road bridge is recognized as the longest of its kind in India. Although its foundation was laid in 1997, constructions largely stagnated for years. Under the NDA government, work progressed rapidly, leading to the successful completion of the much-awaited project. While inaugurating the bridge in 2018, Mr. Modi termed it as a lifeline for the people of the region.
1: ये देश का सबसे लंबा रेल कम रोड ब्रिज है। ये देश का पहला पूरी तरह से स्टील से बना बड़ा ब्रिज है। पानी से 30 मीटर से भी अधिक की ऊंचाई पर बना ये पुल हमारे इंजीनियरिंग और तकनीकी सामर्थ्य की भी मिसाल है। भाइयों और बहनों, ये सिर्फ एक ब्रिज नहीं है, बल्कि इस क्षेत्र के लाखों लोगों के जीवन को जोड़ने वाली लाइफलाइन है। इससे असम और अरुणाचल के बीच की दूरी सिमट गई है।
0: Today, people from the northern bank of the region can reach Dibrugarh for medical emergencies, education and other needs in the matter of hours. Previously, a to and fro journey would take up to 2 days. With Harendranath Sharma from Dhemaji, Rakesh Tole, Akashvani News, Guwahati.
2: An important meeting is being held in New Delhi today under the chairmanship of Union Home Minister Amit Shah to resolve the long-pending Mahanadi water dispute between Chhattisgarh and Odisha. More from our correspondent.
3: The dispute over sharing of Mahanadi waters between Chhattisgarh and Odisha has remained unresolved for several years. Odisha had requested the central government in November 2016 to set up a tribunal to resolve the dispute. After talks failed to resolve the issue, the Mahanadi Water Disputes Tribunal was constituted in March 2018. Odisha says that water projects being built in the upper reaches of the Mahanadi in Chhattisgarh affect the flow of water to Odisha during the non-monsoon season. Chhattisgarh, on the other hand, has maintained that it needs to use its share of water for irrigation, industrial and domestic needs. Both states have given a written assurance to the Central Water Commission that any decision taken by the commission in the larger interest of both states will be acceptable to them. Vikalp Shukla, Akashwani News, Raipur.
2: At least 9 Afghan civilians, including women and children, were killed and 11 others injured in Pakistani airstrikes on civilian homes in Afghanistan's Kunar and Helmand provinces. According to Taliban spokesperson Zabiullah Mujahid, the strikes also destroyed 3 residences in Sultan district of Kunar and Garmsir district of Helmand. Condemning the latest strikes as an act of aggression, Mujahid accused Pakistan of using attacks on Afghanistan to divert attention from domestic political and economic problems. At the Asian Games 2026, today India opened its sailing medal account as Manu Francis and Prince Kurisinkal Noble secured silver in the men's skiff competition today, finishing behind China after 9 races. Indian compound archer Ganesh Maniratnam Tirumuru produced a commanding performance to win the men's individual bronze medal. Ganesh, who was a part of the gold-winning men's team yesterday, defeated Vietnam's Khong Duc Thanh in the bronze medal playoff after bowling out of individual gold contention with a semi-final loss. In squash, India settled for a bronze medal after losing 1-2 to Hong Kong in the women's team semi-final. India were assured of a medal in the Asian Games Sepak Takraw men's quadrant competition after the team entered the semi-finals with a 2-1 win over Myanmar. India's overall tally has reached 63, including 10 gold, 22 silver and 31 bronze. And now before we end the bulletin, the headlines once again. Prime Minister Narendra Modi says India's 21st century work culture rooted in pro-people, proactive and good governance addresses UPSC centenary celebrations in New Delhi. Government cuts sugar stock holding period of dealers to 15 days to check hoarding and other malpractices. Defence Minister Rajnath Singh emphasises integrated financial systems for defence management and resource utilisation. Commerce and Industry Minister Piyush Goyal calls for food security and cooperation at G20 trade ministers' meeting, reviews India-EU FTA progress, and in Asian Games 2026, India bagged first sailing silver medal, taking overall tally to 63, including

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1: Spotlight. This is Akashvani. In the program Spotlight, now we bring you a discussion on Union Cabinet decisions. The participants are Sandeep Phukan, senior journalist, and Anubha Rohatgi, anchor.
2: The Union Cabinet today green-lighted a series of major decisions with a total outlay of nearly 2,80,000 crore rupees. The decisions taken by the Cabinet Committee on Economic Affairs are related to agriculture, renewable energy, and urban traffic management. Senior journalist Sandeep Phukan now joins me to discuss the significance and impact of these announcements. Mr. Phukan, welcome to Akashvani's Spotlight program.
3: Thank you, and a warm welcome to you and through you to all the listeners.
2: Mr. Phukan, three major decisions taken today. The first very important decision is that the government has approved the increase in the minimum support prices, or MSP, for six major rabi crops for the marketing season 2027-28. Now, this decision has put the estimated financial payout to farmers under the rabi price policy at 90,962 crore rupees. Let us first listen to what Union Minister for Information and Broadcasting, Ashwini Vaishnav, said about the cabinet decision on the MSP of rabi crops.
4: सबसे पहला फैसला लिया गया रबी क्रॉप्स के लिए एमएसपी तय करना। माननीय प्रधानमंत्री श्री नरेंद्र मोदी जी ने अपने कार्यकाल के आरंभ से ही एमएसपी में 50% प्रॉफिट देना वो तय किया था, उस फैसले को इसमें लागू किया गया है। वीट, बार्ली, ग्राम, लेंटिल्स, रेपसीड, मसूर, मस्टर्ड और सेफ्लावर, इन सब के लिए जो प्रोडक्शन कॉस्ट है उससे कम 50% ज्यादा रखी गई है एमएसपी।
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3: Anumanji, the issue here is that these are actually minimum support prices for the Rabi season, for the Rabi crops, which are winter crops.
2: Yes.
3: There'll be wheat, there'll be chana, there'll be masoor, rapeseed, mustard oil. Now, you know, sowing will begin shortly, sometime in October, November. So the sowing is about to begin. So it's

0: Always good. These are prices when harvesting is done, and then after that, when the farmer, the grower, goes to sell the market at the mandi, what is the price that he can expect for his produce? So if you know in advance, then you can also prepare what kind of quantity you are going to grow, what is the, you know, net increase in your production cost, and what is the net increase in your earning. So that actually helps the farmer calculate his earning versus cost and accordingly plan the kind of sowing that he's going to do. So it is very, very helpful for a farmer. This is basic information, really. So, for example, wheat, it has gone up by 25 rupees so from the last season. So in the next marketing season for Rabi crops, the MSP per quintal of wheat will be 2,610 rupees for 27-28. So this is a increase over the last year's price of 2,585 rupees. So quite clearly, it would help. What is the cost that has gone up? What is the earning that has gone up? And accordingly, it will help the farmer decide on the area that he or she wants to put under cultivation. So this, I would say this is very important, and it's timely because, as I said, sowing is going to start anytime next month. And then after that, because these are winter crops, and the marketing season will be around April, March, April next year.
1: So of the six Rabi crops, the highest absolute increase in MSP has been announced for safflower at 675 rupees per quintal, and this is followed by rapeseed and mustard at 413 rupees per quintal. So if you look at it, actually the government is giving more, you know, is putting more focus on cash crops, so to say. How would this scheme, this MSP, this increase in MSP, you know, help in crop diversification, which is what the government has been, you know, focusing on for quite a while now?
0: These are very important decisions, because when you give this kind of incentive, when you give this kind of, because we, as we know, that Indian diet requires a lot of oil, Indian style of cooking, and to encourage farmers so that they grow more of oil from oil seeds and we produce more oil, that also helps in cutting down our import and saving precious foreign exchange. If you recall, at the beginning, earlier this year, at the beginning of the US and Israel war on Iran, shortly after that, Prime Minister had made an appeal to countrymen to reduce consumption of certain things, essentially to save foreign exchange. One of them was actually use less oil in your food, apart from the fact that it's actually very healthy for all of us to be using less oil. So if you look at it, the decision is actually with regard to doing the best we can to promote. I mean, see, at the end of the day, agriculture is an individual enterprise, it's a private enterprise. So you can't force farmers to grow. You can incentivize them to grow certain crops so that they can, you know, eventually their individual aims and goals tie up with our national goals, which is, you know, to import less of oil seeds and oils and save foreign exchange.
1: Along with bringing relief to the growers and, you know, as you said, help them in planning, what kind of effect is it likely to have on stimulating rural demand?
0: Basic understanding or basic logic is that if you pay, I mean, you know, if you pay higher for producing, I mean, you know, for sort of buying the produce from growers, if there is more money in the hands of the producers, it actually not only kickstarts the rural economy and rural demand, it'll have a multiplier effect. You know, if the farmer has more money, that's the theoretical. Whether it actually plays out that way on the ground is something open to debate or open to question. But the logic is that if you put more money in the hands of the farmers by way of giving them higher MSP, by subsidy in terms of their producers, you know, subsidized fertilizers, subsidized seeds, or subsidized power for the generators that they use to water their fields. Essentially, if you leave a little more money in their hands, availability of cash would actually produce, will give them the liquidity to buy more. And that will spur rural demand. And that rural demand, in effect, will increase, will lead to a demand from the organized sections of the economy. So factories are supposed to produce more to meet that demand. So, and if the factories produce more, then supposed to hire more people. So more people actually find gainful employment or meaningful employment in the organized sector. That's how it is supposed to work.
1: Do you expect this increase in MSP to have an impact on headline food inflation? Because that's one of the things, you know, people do argue about that.
0: Yeah, that's a catch 22. Yes. Yeah, that's that is always there. Yes. I mean, you know, that is always a contributing factor towards inflation. Because, see, if you're paying more to your farmer,

0: Some, if a wholesaler who's directly procuring food produced from the farmer, he's going to get his commission. He's going to take his, he's going to add his profit to that. And eventually, by the time that food comes from the farm to your plate, there is a chain of transactions or processes that go through. There are middlemen, wholesalers, stockists. So eventually, food prices will go up. What you pay eventually will go up because if farmers have to be paid more, then consumers also will have to shell out a little more because in the end, somebody has to bear the brunt. But then if you see these days, I mean, that's the old traditional style of thinking that consumers will have to pay more if farmers are getting better prices. So, and it'll put pressure on headline inflation numbers. But, these days, even the farm sector trade has become quite different. And so you have these giants who operate retail chains. So they actually do away with a lot of, I mean, without taking any names of any companies, but we know all these big retail chains who have these stores, hypermarket, they sell just about everything in their stores. They get their produce directly from farmers, thereby eliminating middlemen. And so they can actually give you at very competitive rates to consumers. So, I mean, yeah, it's a catch-22. It's true that maybe for a small retailer, that'll not be possible because he will be buying from a wholesaler who will be buying from a mandi. So that chain exists, those linkages exist. But for big retailers, hypermarkets, I think they are somehow able to beat this because they directly acquire from the producer and offer to the household.
1: So the good news for the consumer, for the common man, is that even though the MSP for the Rabi crops has been raised, it is not going to make that much of a difference, or it's not going to impact their food budget so much by way of headline food inflation because of the reasons that you've just outlined. So let's move on to the second decision. The government has also approved the third phase of the Green Energy Corridor, or GEC3, to strengthen India's intrastate transmission system with a total outlay of 1,86,405 crore rupees. What are the benefits of this project?
0: Well, it's called the PM Dhara, which actually stands for Prime Minister's PM, Developing Harmonized and Accelerated Renewable Energy Access. So essentially, it has an ambitious target of 500 gigawatt of renewable energy capacity to be built by 2030, which is not very far away. When we give these names, 2030 looks far away, but it's actually just about 3.5 years away from
1: Yes.
0: us. So that's the target. So this initiative is essentially to, strengthen the intrastate transmission system within the state, how you transmit, because look, when it comes to renewable energy, transmission is an issue.
1: Yes.
0: Not too many states, not, for example, you have that under the solar scheme, you have every household, for example. There is a solar scheme under the Prime Minister's initiative where each household is given subsidy to switch to solar.
1: Yes.
0: Now, there is also this scheme that if you produce enough solar power in your household, you can actually sell it back to the electric supplier, who in turn can buy from you and then give it to someone else. But the system to transmit,
1: Yes.
0: even if you produce enough power, say a household with a fairly huge land holding, I mean, it may not be possible in a, in a urban household or in a urban place like Delhi or Mumbai, but in semi-urban areas where people have large tracts of land, let's say they set up solar panel and they generate enough electricity, but that needs to be transmitted. And beyond using it for their own purpose, they can also give it, sell it to the supplier who can then transmit it to someone else. But you need to have a mechanism for this.
1: Yes.
0: So this is actually trying to explain in a very micro example. But the scheme is, as I said, it's a very ambitious project of 500 gigawatts by 2030 and upgrade very, very significantly from our present capacities. So essentially, this scheme is about transmitting renewable energy, which is wind energy, which is solar energy. So all kinds of renewable energy, which does not get exhausted, it is essentially to facilitate grid integration with, and then eventually transmission. So it's an ambitious target with an outlay of, I think, 1.86 lakh crores.
1: Yes. The cabinet has also approved the Intelligent Traffic Management System, or the ITMS, across identified traffic corridors in the National Capital Territory of Delhi. How timely and relevant is this decision to improve the monitoring and management of traffic movement across the city?

0: Well, I think again, it's a extremely timely and well thought out move. One just hopes, as a driver and a motorist in Delhi, we all know
1: Even as a
0: what we go
1: passenger.
0: through. Even as a passenger, we all know what we go through
1: Yes.
0: in terms of time wasted, waiting in traffic signals, long queues. And when winter comes, then again, there's the issue of pollution, smog. Long back in the early 2000s, I remember there was a study when Delhi was experimenting to switch over to cleaner fuels like CNG, which was largely done by the Supreme Court. At that point of time, I had come across a study where it said that Delhi actually has more vehicular population than the other three metros, then other three metros
1: Yes,
0: of
1: absolutely put
0: Mumbai,
1: together.
0: Chennai, and Kolkata put together.
1: Yes.
0: So, I mean, if you include all kinds of vehicles, which is two-wheelers, four-wheelers, trucks, buses, and all that. So you just imagine what we go through in terms of sheer volume of traffic, pollution that it creates, and the time taken to commute distances. But I presume that any intelligent system will actually map the traffic density of
1: Yes.
0: different areas and try and manage the flow of traffic in a way that it smoothens out and you don't have bottlenecks, you
1: Absolutely.
0: don't have choke points. So if the government is able to achieve that in the next few years, I think it'll be a milestone for all of us who live and work in Delhi.
1: Mr. Sandeep Phukan, thank you so much for joining Akashvani's Spotlight program and sharing your views on the cabinet decisions taken today.
0: Thank you so much, Anuradhi.
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0: example and saved so many precious lives and averted tragedy. I met him along with his family here in the hospital in UAE. I was very relieved and very reassured, I would say, that he's doing well. He's quite stable. He was talking, he was chatting, bit of discomfort, but I think he's under good medical care here in UAE.
1: Meanwhile, special prayers are being offered across major pilgrimage sites in Gujarat for the speedy recovery and long life of Fly Dubai Captain Smith Machar. A report.
2: Special prayers and continuous Vedic chants are underway at the holy shrines of Somnath and Ambaji for the quick recovery of braveheart Captain Smith Machar, who is originally from Gujarat. Special prayers were offered at the Chanchar Chowk of Ambaji Temple, while an uninterrupted Mahamrityunjay Mantra Jap and Mahapuja began at the Somnath Jyotirling. Joining the nation in praying for the captain, Chief Minister Bhupendra Patel praised his selfless valor and announced the prestigious Vishisht Gujarat Garima Award to honor his heroic actions. Aparna Khun, Akashwani News, Ahmedabad.
1: Union Home Affairs Minister Amit Shah today chaired a meeting in New Delhi to resolve the long-standing Mahanadi water dispute. Union Jal Shakti Minister C.R. Patil, the Chief Ministers of Chhattisgarh and Odisha, and other senior officials were present at the meeting. The dispute over sharing of Mahanadi waters between Chhattisgarh and Odisha has remained unresolved for several years. Odisha had requested the central government in November 2016 to set up a tribunal to resolve the dispute. After talks failed to resolve the issue, the Mahanadi Water Disputes Tribunal was constituted in March 2018. Government has extended the validity of exempted fast tags from existing 1 year to up to 5 years for Divyangjan, depending on the degree of disability. The centre has revised the guidelines for issuance and renewal of the exempted fast tags for eligible Divyangjan and persons with disability beneficiaries. The guidelines will come into effect from tomorrow. More in this report.
3: The revised provisions are aimed at making the national highway tolling ecosystem more accessible, transparent and user-friendly for eligible Divyangjan. Under the guidelines, vehicles specially designed and constructed for use by persons with physical disabilities as well as vehicles registered under the ownership type Divyangjan will be issued exempted fast-tag. It will be based on the percentage of disability recorded in a valid disability certificate, unique disability identity card or other applicable records. The revised framework is also aimed at bringing greater uniformity in the issuance and renewal of exempted fast-tag for eligible Divyangjan and PWD vehicles while reducing the need for repeated procedural formalities. With Suparna Saikia, Rishu Jaiswal, Akashwani News, Delhi.
1: The government has extended the last date for submission of applications under the National Means-Cum-Merit Scholarship Scheme until the 31st of this month. The Ministry of Education said the extension will provide eligible students additional time to complete their applications on the National Scholarship Portal and facilitate timely verification by the concerned authorities. 8 students drowned at Divyagar Beach in Raigarh district of Maharashtra today. Police said all 8 bodies have been recovered. The students were part of a group of 42 students from a private coaching class in Alandi, Pune district. Some of the students were studying in class 11, while others were in class 12. Police said some students from the group went swimming at the beach located around 170 kilometers from Mumbai. 8 of them could not return to the shore. This is Akashwani giving you the news.
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1: Welcome back. Prime Minister Narendra Modi is completing 25 years in public service, a journey defined by the mantra of Jan Seva Se Desh Seva and a relentless commitment that continues. Guided by this vision for Seva and Sushasan, the government has been ceaselessly working towards achieving the goal of a Viksit Bharat by 2047. Through inclusive development and social empowerment, this dedication is transforming lives. In this special series, today we bring you an instance of how this vision has been translated into action through the establishment of monuments like the National War Memorial and National Police Memorial.
5: The National War Memorial was established in January 2019. The monument, built near India Gate, is dedicated to honoring soldiers of the Indian Armed Forces who made

0: sacrifice and conflicts after independence. Apart from the main memorial, there is a dedicated area for busts of 21 soldiers who have been conferred with the nation's highest gallantry award in war, Paramveer Chakra. In his Man Ki Baat program on Akashvani in 2019, Prime Minister Narendra Modi had said that the memorial symbolizes the spirit of valor of the country's brave soldiers.
1: दिल्ली के दिल यानी वो जगह जहाँ पर इंडिया गेट और अमर जवान ज्योति मौजूद है, बस उसके ठीक नजदीक में यह एक नया स्मारक बनाया गया है। राष्ट्रीय सैनिक स्मारक स्वतंत्रता के बाद सर्वोच्च बलिदान देने वाले 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
0: Talking to Akashvani News, a student from Delhi University, Tufail, shared that his experience at the National War Memorial has been incredible.
2: My experience at National War Memorial has been such a fantastic experience. The entire idea of depicting the names of all martyrs of this nation, all the soldiers who sacrificed their life for this nation, it's such a great idea. It is a reminder of constant sacrifices that we have to make in order to protect our nation from our enemies. And at the same time, it's also surrounded with flora and fauna, and it's such a huge place, and I would suggest everybody should visit this place once.
0: The Prime Minister also dedicated to the country the National Police Memorial in 2018 on the occasion of Police Commemoration Day. More than monuments, these establishments pay tribute to the men and women in uniform who guard the country, combat terrorism and crime, maintain law and order, and rush to aid during disasters and emergencies. With Priya Mondal, Bhanu Pratap Singh, Akashvani News, Delhi.
3: The United States has imposed sanctions on 10 individuals and entities across several countries for allegedly helping procure weapons and military components for Iran's Ministry of Defense and Armed Forces Logistics. In a report, the media line says that among those sanctioned is a Pakistani businessman, along with three companies linked to the person. Moreover, the businessman is chairman of the Pakistan-based Cavalier Group, a private defense company with operations in Pakistan and other countries. Bihar continues to battle floods. Several rivers in the state are flowing above the danger mark. More from our correspondent.
4: Chief Minister Samrat Chaudhary has sought the assistance of the Indian Air Force for relief and rescue operations in view of the seriousness of the situation. After inspecting the rising water level of the Ganga in Patna today, Mr. Chaudhary told reporters that the next 48 hours will be extremely crucial for Bihar. Amid the rising water level of the Gandak, breaches in embankments at several places have led to the rapid spread of flood water in low-lying areas. Saran, Gopalganj, East Champaran, West Champaran and Vaisali are among the worst affected districts. The rising water levels of the Bagmati and Kosi have also inundated several villages in Darbhanga, Samastipur, Supaul and Saharsa districts. Ashish Ranjan for Akashvani News, Patna.
3: India Meteorological Department or IMD has forecast heavy rainfall over Arunachal Pradesh tomorrow. IMD said conditions are likely to become favourable for further withdrawal of southwest monsoon from remaining parts of Punjab, Haryana, Rajasthan, Uttar Pradesh, entire Jammu and Kashmir, Himachal Pradesh and Uttarakhand during next 48 hours. The Met Department predicted thunderstorms accompanied by lightning and gusty winds over southern states, Odisha, sub-Himalayan West Bengal and parts of Northeast tomorrow. On to sports. At the Asian Games 2026 in Japan, India enjoyed another action-packed day today with the men's hockey and cricket teams reaching their respective finals. Men's hockey team defeated their arch-rivals Pakistan 4-3 in a thrilling semi-final, while the cricket team beat Sri Lanka by 124 runs to book a place in the gold medal match. Greco-Roman wrestler Nitesh Sivaj today bagged silver medal in men's 97 kg at Asian Games in Japan. Nitesh lost to Japan's Yuri Nakazato 0-4 in the final. Indian pair of Manu Francis and Princess Kurisinkal Noble bagged the silver medal in the men's skiff opening race 9 of the Asian Games sailing competition. It is India's first sailing medal of the Asian Games. The team of Harshita Tomar and Sheetal Verma won the bronze medal in the women's skiff sailing event. Ganesh Mani Ratnam Tirumuru got bronze in the individual compound archery. India's medal tally has risen to 66, including 10 gold, 23 silver, and

0: leaf season.
1: Anomaly, the issue here is that these are actually minimum support prices for the rabi season, for the rabi crop, which are winter crops.
0: Yes.
1: There'll be wheat, there'll be chana, there'll be masoor, rape seed, mustard oil. Now, sowing will begin shortly, sometime in October, November. So the sowing is about to begin. So it's always good. These are prices when harvesting is done, and then after that, when the farmer, the grower, goes to sell at the market at the mandi, what is the price that he can expect for his produce? So if you know in advance, then you can also prepare what kind of quantity you are going to grow, what is the net increase in your production cost, and what is the net increase in your earning. So that actually helps the farmer calculate his earning versus cost and accordingly plan the kind of sowing that he's going to do. So it is very, very helpful for a farmer. This is basic information, really. So, for example, wheat, it has gone up by 25 rupees, so from the last season. So in the next marketing season for rabi crops, the MSP per quintal of wheat will be 2,610 rupees for 27-28. So this is an increase over the last year's price of 2,585 rupees. So quite clearly, it would help. What is the cost that has gone up? What is the earning that has gone up? And accordingly, it will help the farmer decide on the area that he or she wants to put under cultivation. So this, I would say, this is very important, and it's timely because, as I said, sowing is going to start anytime next month. And then after that, because these are winter crops, and the marketing season will be around April, March, April next year.
0: So, of the six Rabi crops, the highest absolute increase in MSP has been announced for safflower at 675 rupees per quintal, and this is followed by rapeseed and mustard at 413 rupees per quintal. So, if you look at it, actually, the government is giving more, is putting more focus on cash crops, so to say. How would this scheme, this MSP, this increase in MSP, help in crop diversification, which is what the government has been, focusing on for quite a while now?
1: These are very important decisions, because when you give this kind of incentive, when you give this kind of, because we, as we know, that Indian diet requires a lot of oil, Indian style of cooking, and to encourage farmers so that they grow more of oil from oil seeds, and we produce more oil, that also helps in cutting down our import and
0: Yes.
1: saving precious foreign exchange. If you recall, at the beginning, earlier this year, at the beginning of the US and Israel war on Iran, shortly after that, Prime Minister had made an appeal to countrymen to reduce consumption of certain things, essentially to save foreign exchange. One of them was actually use less oil in your food, apart from the fact that it's actually very healthy for all of
0: Yes.
1: us to be using less oil. So if you look at it, the decision is actually with regard to doing the best we can to promote. I mean, see, at the end of the day, agriculture is an individual enterprise, a private enterprise. So you can't force farmers to grow. You can incentivize them to grow certain crops so that they can eventually, their individual aims and goals tie up with our national goals, which is, to import less of oil seeds and oils, and save foreign exchange.
0: Along with bringing relief to the growers and, as you said, help them in planning, what kind of effect is it likely to have on stimulating rural demand?
1: Basic understanding or basic logic is that if you pay, I mean, if you pay higher for producing, I mean, for sort of buying the produce from growers, if there is more money in the hands of the producers, it actually not only kickstarts the rural economy and rural demand, it'll have a multiplier effect. If the farmer has more money, and that's the theoretical. Whether it actually plays out that way on the ground is something open to debate or open to question. But the logic is that if you put more money in the hands of the farmers by way of giving them higher MSP, by subsidy in terms of their producers, subsidized fertilizers, subsidized seeds, or subsidized power for the generators that they use to water their fields. Essentially, if you leave a little more money in their hands, availability of cash would actually produce, will give them the liquidity to buy more. And that will spur rural demand. And that rural demand, in effect, will increase, will lead to a demand from the organized sections of the economy. So factories are supposed to produce more to meet that demand. So, and if the factories produce more, then supposed to hire more people. So more people actually find gainful employment or meaningful employment in the organized sector. That's how It is

0: supposed to work.
1: Do you expect this increase in MSP to have an impact on headline food inflation? Because that's one of the things, you know, people do argue about that.
0: Yeah, that's a catch-22.
1: Yes.
0: That is always there, yes. I mean, you know, that is always a contributing factor towards inflation. Because, see, if you're paying more to your farmer, if a wholesaler who's directly procuring food produced from the farmer, he's going to get his commission. He's going to take his, you know, he's going to add his profit to that. And eventually, by the time that food comes from the farm to your plate, there is a chain of transaction or processes that go through. There are middlemen, wholesalers, stockists. So eventually, food prices will go up. What you pay eventually will go up, because if farmers have to be paid more, then consumers also will have to shell out a little more. Because in the end, somebody has to bear the brunt. But then if you see these days, I mean, that's the old traditional style of thinking, that consumers will have to pay more if farmers are getting better prices. So, and it'll put pressure on headline inflation numbers. But, you know, these days, even the farm sector trade has become quite different. And so you have these giants who operate retail chains. So they actually do away with a lot of, without taking any names of any companies, but we know all these big retail chains who have these stores, hypermarket, they sell just about everything in their stores. They get their produce directly from farmers, thereby eliminating middlemen. And so they can actually give you at very competitive rates to consumers. So, I mean, yeah, it's a catch-22. It's true that maybe for a small retailer, that will not be possible, because he will be buying from a wholesaler who will be buying from a mandi. So that chain exists, those linkages exist. But for big retailers, hypermarkets, I think they are somehow able to beat this, because they directly acquire from the producer and offer to the household.
1: So the good news for the consumer, for the common man, is that even though the MSP for the Rabi crops has been raised, it is not going to make that much of a difference, or it's not going to impact their food budget so much by way of headline food inflation, because of the reasons that you've just outlined. So let's move on to the second decision. The government has also approved the third phase of the Green Energy Corridor, or GEC3, to strengthen India's intrastate transmission system with a total outlay of 1,86,405 crore rupees. What are the benefits of this project?
0: Well, it's called the PM Dhara, which actually stands for Prime Minister's PM, Developing Harmonized and Accelerated Renewable Energy Access. So essentially, it has an ambitious target of 500 gigawatt of renewable energy capacity to be built by 2030, which is not very far away. When we give these names, 2030 looks far away, but it's actually just about 3.5 years away from
1: yes.
0: us. So that's the target. So this initiative is essentially to, you know, strengthen the intrastate transmission system within the state, you know, how you transmit. Because look, when it comes to renewable energy, transmission is an issue.
1: Yes.
0: Not too many states. Not, for example, you have that under the solar scheme, you have every household, for example. You know, there is a solar scheme under the Prime Minister's initiative where each household is given subsidy to switch to solar.
1: Yes.
0: Now, there is also the scheme that if you produce enough solar power in your household, you can actually sell it back to the electric supplier, who in turn can buy from you and then give it to someone else. But the system to transmit,
1: yes.
0: even if you produce enough power, say a household with a fairly huge land holding, I mean, it may not be possible in a urban household or in a urban place like Delhi or Mumbai. But in semi-urban areas where people have large tracts of land, let's say they set up solar panel and they generate enough electricity, but that needs to be transmitted. And beyond using it for their own purpose, they can also give it, sell it to the supplier, who can then transmit it to someone else. But you need to have a mechanism for this.
1: Yes.
0: So this is trying to explain in a very micro example. But this scheme is, as I said, it's a very ambitious project of 500 gigawatts by 2030 and upgrade very, very significantly from our present capacities. So essentially, this scheme is about transmitting renewable energy, which is wind energy, which is solar energy. So all kinds of renewable energy, which does not get exhausted. It is essentially to facilitate grid integration with, and then eventually transmission. So it's

0: an ambitious target with an outlay of, I think, 1.86 lakh crores.
1: Yes, the cabinet has also approved the Intelligent Traffic Management System, or the ITMS, across identified traffic corridors in the National Capital Territory of Delhi. How timely and relevant is this decision to improve the monitoring and management of traffic movement across the city?
0: Well, I think again it's a extremely timely and well thought out move. One just hopes, as a driver and a motorist in Delhi, we all know
1: Even as a
0: what we go
1: passenger.
0: through. Even as a passenger, we all know what we go through
1: Yes.
0: in terms of time wasted, waiting in traffic signals, long queues. And when winter comes, then again there's the issue of pollution, smog. Long back in the early 2000s, I remember there was a study when Delhi was experimenting to switch over to cleaner fuels like CNG, which was largely done by the Supreme Court. At that point of time, I had come across a study where it said that Delhi actually has more vehicular population than the other three metros, then other three metros
1: Yes,
0: of
1: absolutely put
0: Mumbai,
1: together.
0: Chennai, and Kolkata put together.
1: Yes.
0: So, I mean, if you include all kinds of vehicles, which is two-wheelers, four-wheelers, trucks, buses, and all that. So you just imagine what we go through in terms of sheer volume of traffic, pollution that it creates, and the time taken to commute distances. But I presume that any intelligent system will actually map the traffic density of
1: Yes.
0: different areas and try and manage the flow of traffic in a way that it smoothens out and you don't have bottlenecks, you
1: Absolutely.
0: don't have choke points. So if the government is able to achieve that in the next few years, I think it'll be a milestone for all of us who live and work in Delhi.
1: Mr. Sandeep Pookan, thank you so much for joining Akashvani's Spotlight program and sharing your views on the cabinet decisions taken today.
0: Thank you so much, Anurag.
2: 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The participants were Sandeep Pookan, senior journalist, and Anubha Rohatgi, anchor. This program was produced and presented by the News Services Division of Akashvani. 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

0: Spotlight. This is Akashvani. In the program Spotlight, now we bring you a discussion on Union Cabinet decisions. The participants are Sandeep Phukan, senior journalist, and Anubha Rohatgi, anchor.
1: The Union Cabinet today greenlighted a series of major decisions with a total outlay of nearly 2,80,000 crore rupees. The decisions taken by the Cabinet Committee on Economic Affairs are related to agriculture, renewable energy, and urban traffic management. Senior journalist Sandeep Phukan now joins me to discuss the significance and impact of these announcements. Mr. Phukan, welcome to Akashvani's Spotlight program.
2: Thank you, and a warm welcome to you and through you to all the listeners.
1: Mr. Phukan, three major decisions taken today. The first very important decision is that the government has approved the increase in the minimum support prices, or MSP, for six major rabi crops for the marketing season 2027-28. Now, this decision has put the estimated financial payout to farmers under the rabi price policy at 90,962 crore rupees. Let us first listen to what Union Minister for Information and Broadcasting, Ashwini Vaishnav, said about the cabinet decision on the MSP of rabi crops.
3: सबसे पहला फैसला लिया गया रबी क्रॉप्स के लिए एमएसपी तय करना. माननीय प्रधानमंत्री श्री नरेंद्र मोदी जी ने अपने कार्यकाल के आरंभ से ही एमएसपी में 50% प्रॉफिट देना वो तय किया था. उस फैसले को इसमें लागू किया गया है. वीट, बार्ली, ग्राम, लेंटिल्स, रेपसीड, मसूर, मस्टर्ड और सेफ्लावर, इन सब के लिए जो प्रोडक्शन कॉस्ट है उससे कम से कम 50% ज्यादा रखी गई है एमएसपी.
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2: Anumali, the issue here is that these are actually minimum support prices for the Rabi season, for the Rabi crops, which are winter crops.
1: Yes.
2: There'll be wheat, there'll be chana, there'll be masoor, rapeseed, mustard oil. Now, you know, sowing will begin shortly, sometime in October, November. So the sowing is about to begin. So it

It's always good. These are prices when harvesting is done, and then after that, when the farmer, the grower, goes to sell at the market at the mandi, what is the price that he can expect for his produce? So if you know in advance, then you can also prepare what kind of quantity you are going to grow, what is the, you know, net increase in your production cost, and what is the net increase in your earning. So that actually helps the farmer calculate his

0: and accordingly planned the kind of sowing that he's going to do. So it is very, very helpful for a farmer. This is basic information, really. So, for example, wheat, it has gone up by 25 rupees so from the last season. So in the next marketing season for Rabi crops, the MSP per quintal of wheat will be 2,610 rupees for 27-28. So this is an increase over the last year's price of 2,585 rupees. So quite clearly, it would help. What is the cost that has gone up? What is the earning that has gone up? And accordingly, it will help the farmer decide on the area that he or she wants to put under cultivation. So this, I would say this is very important, and it's timely because, as I said, sowing is going to start anytime next month. And then after that, because these are winter crops, and the marketing season will be around April, March, April next year.
1: So of the six Rabi crops, the highest absolute increase in MSP has been announced for safflower at 675 rupees per quintal. And this is followed by rapeseed and mustard at 413 rupees per quintal. So if you look at it, actually, the government is giving more, you know, is putting more focus on cash crops, so to say. How would this scheme, this MSP, this increase in MSP, you know, help in crop diversification, which is what the government has been, you know, focusing on for quite a while now?
0: These are very important decisions, because when you give this kind of incentive, when you give this kind of, because we, as we know, that Indian diet requires a lot of oil, Indian style of cooking, and to encourage farmers so that they grow more of oil from oil seeds and we produce more oil, that also helps in cutting down our import and saving precious foreign exchange. If you recall, at the beginning, earlier this year, at the beginning of the US and Israel war on Iran, shortly after that, Prime Minister had made an appeal to countrymen to reduce consumption of certain things, essentially to save foreign exchange. One of them was actually use less oil in your food, apart from the fact that it's actually very healthy for all of us to be using less oil. So if you look at it, the decision is actually with regard to doing the best we can to promote. I mean, see, at the end of the day, agriculture is an individual enterprise, a private enterprise. So you can't force farmers to grow. You can incentivize them to grow certain crops so that they can, you know, eventually their individual aims and goals tie up with our national goals, which is, you know, to import less of oil seeds and oils and save foreign exchange.
1: Along with bringing relief to the growers and, you know, as you said, help them in planning, what kind of effect is it likely to have on stimulating rural demand?
0: Basic understanding or basic logic is that if you pay, I mean, you know, if you pay higher for producing, I mean, you know, for sort of buying the produce from growers, if there is more money in the hands of the producers, it actually not only kickstarts the rural economy and rural demand, it'll have a multiplier effect. You know, if the farmer has more money, in, that's the theory. Whether it actually plays out that way on the ground is something open to debate or open to question. But the logic is that if you put more money in the hands of the farmers by way of giving them higher MSP, by subsidy in terms of their producers, you know, subsidized fertilizers, subsidized seeds, or subsidized power for the generators that they use to water their fields. Essentially, if you leave a little more money in their hands, availability of cash would actually produce, will give them the liquidity to buy more. And that will spur rural demand. And that rural demand, in effect, will increase, will lead to a demand from the organized sections of the economy. So factories are supposed to produce more to meet that demand. So, and if the factories produce more, then supposed to hire more people. So more people actually find gainful employment or meaningful employment in the organized sector. That's how it is supposed to work.
1: Do you expect this increase in MSP to have an impact on headline food inflation? Because that's one of the things, you know, people do argue about that.
0: Yeah, that's a catch-22. That is always there, yes. I mean, you know, that is always a contributing factor towards inflation. Because, see, if you're paying more to your farmer, if a wholesaler who's directly procuring food produced from the farmer, he's going to get his commission. He's going to take his, you know, he's going to add his profit to that. And eventually, by the time that food comes from the farm to your plate, there is a chain of transaction or processes that go through. There are middlemen, wholesalers, stockists. So eventually, food prices will go up. What you pay eventually will go up because

0: If farmers have to be paid more, then consumers also will have to shell out a little more because, in the end, somebody has to bear the brunt. But then, if you see these days, I mean, that's the old traditional style of thinking that consumers will have to pay more if farmers are getting better prices. So, and it'll put pressure on headline inflation numbers. But, you know, these days, even the farm sector trade has become quite different. And so you have these giants who operate retail chains. So they actually do away with a lot of, I mean, without taking any names of any companies, but we know all these big retail chains who have these stores, hypermarket, they sell just about everything in their stores. They get their produce directly from farmers, thereby eliminating middlemen. And so they can actually give you at very competitive rates to consumers. So, I mean, yeah, it's a catch-22. It's true that maybe for a small retailer, that'll not be possible because he will be buying from a wholesaler who will be buying from a mandi. So that chain exists, those linkages exist. But for big retailers, hypermarkets, I think they are somehow able to beat this because they directly acquire from the producer and offer to the household.
1: So the good news for the consumer, for the common man, is that even though the MSP for the Rabi crops has been raised, it is not going to make that much of a difference, or it's not going to impact their food budget so much by way of headline food inflation because of the reasons that you've just outlined. So let's move on to the second decision. The government has also approved the third phase of the Green Energy Corridor, or GEC3, to strengthen India's intrastate transmission system with a total outlay of 1,86,405 crore rupees. What are the benefits of this project?
0: Well, it's called the PM Dhara, which actually stands for Prime Minister's PM, Developing Harmonized and Accelerated Renewable Energy Access. So essentially, it has an ambitious target of 500 gigawatt of renewable energy capacity to be built by 2030, which is not very far away. When we give these names, 2030 looks far away, but it's actually just about 3.5 years away from us.
1: Yes.
0: So that's the target. So this initiative is essentially to, strengthen the intrastate transmission system within the state, how you transmit. Because look, when it comes to renewable energy, transmission is an issue.
1: Yes.
0: Not too many states, not, for example, you have that under the solar scheme, you have every household, for example. There is a solar scheme under the Prime Minister's initiative where each household is given subsidy to switch to solar.
1: Yes.
0: Now, there is also the scheme that if you produce enough solar power in your household, you can actually sell it back to the electric supplier, who in turn can buy from you and then give it to someone else. But the system to transmit,
1: Yes.
0: even if you produce enough power, say a household with a fairly huge land holding, I mean, it may not be possible in a, in a urban household or in a urban place like Delhi or Mumbai, but in semi-urban areas where people have large tracts of land, let's say they set up solar panel and they generate enough electricity, but that needs to be transmitted. And beyond using it for their own purpose, they can also give it, sell it to the supplier who can then transmit it to someone else. But you need to have a mechanism for this.
1: Yes.
0: So this is actually trying to explain in a very micro example, but the scheme is, as I said, it's a very ambitious project of 500 gigawatts by 2030 and upgrade very, very significantly from our present capacities. So essentially, the scheme is about transmitting renewable energy, which is wind energy, which is solar energy. So all kinds of renewable energy, which does not get exhausted, it is essentially to facilitate grid integration with, and then eventually transmission. So it's an ambitious target with an outlay of, I think, 1.86 lakh crores.
1: Yes. The cabinet has also approved the Intelligent Traffic Management System, or the ITMS, across identified traffic corridors in the National Capital Territory of Delhi. How timely and relevant is this decision to improve the monitoring and management of traffic movement across the city?
0: Well, I think, again, it's a extremely timely and well thought out move. One just hopes, as a driver and a motorist in Delhi, we all know
1: Even as a
0: what we go
1: passenger.
0: through. Even as a passenger, we all know what we go through
1: Yes.
0: in terms of time wasted, waiting in traffic signals, long queues. And when winter comes, then again, there's the issue of pollution, smog, Long back in the early 2000s, I remember

0: cooperation on the subject. Captain Smith Mutcher, who was injured in the Fly Dubai flight incident, is in stable condition and recovering well, said India's ambassador to the UAE, Dr. Deepak Mittal. Speaking exclusively to Prasar Bharati, Ambassador Mittal said he met Captain Mutcher and his family in the UAE and found the pilot in good spirits. Dr. Mittal said the captain is receiving good medical care and that the Indian embassy remains in continuous contact with the UAE authorities. Meanwhile, President Draupadi Murmu, Vice President C.P. Radhakrishnan and Prime Minister Narendra Modi have praised Captain Mutcher for his heroic courage in preventing a major tragedy and saving many precious lives. In Mizoram, three persons, including PIB Imphal Additional Director, General Dr. Imgampami, DD News Aizawl Director, Namphibo Marin Mai, and CBC Aizawl MTS H. Lianwele were killed in a road accident near Sheol Suk yesterday. The car in which they were travelling fell into a gorge. Another person was seriously injured. Information and Broadcasting Minister Ashwini Vaishnav condoled their deaths and expressed condolences to their bereaved families. The Defence Ministry also mourned the death of Namphibo Marin Mai, who had served as PRO Defence at DPR Headquarters and Director DD News Mizoram. President Draupadi Murmu has said Mahatma Gandhi's message of peace and non-violence has become even more relevant amid wars and conflicts in several parts of the world. In her message on Gandhi Jayanti, President Murmu paid tributes to Mahatma Gandhi on his 157th birth anniversary. She said his lives and ideals are widely respected across the world and expressed confidence that India is advancing toward the goal of Viksit Bharat by 2047. Maharashtra Chief Electoral Office has said voters who received notices for no mapping or logical discrepancy during electoral roll revision will not be required to appear personally for hearings under revised ECI instructions. Booth-level officers will visit such voters' home to collect required documents based on which the electoral registration officer or assistant electoral registration officer will take a decision. Voters can also submit documents to the concerned BLO through WhatsApp. Special polling station-wise camps will also be held tomorrow, Sunday, and on the 10th and 11th of this month, where voters can submit the required documents. Now onto the sports. At the Asian Games 2026 in Japan, India enjoyed another action-packed day yesterday with the men's hockey and cricket teams reaching their respective finals. Now India's medal tally has risen to 66, including 10 gold, 23 silver and 33 bronze medals. Men's hockey team defeated their arch rivals Pakistan 4-3 in a thrilling semi-final, while the cricket team beat Sri Lanka by 124 runs to book a place in the gold medal match. And that is the end of this news bulletin.
1: आप सुन रहे हैं AIR Live News 24x7 आकाशवाणी के इस चैनल पर. आइए सुनते हैं अगला कार्यक्रम. कार्यक्रम है गीत सुनहरे गोल्डन एरा फिल्म संगीत. इस कार्यक्रम में मैं हूं आपके साथ पूजा भारती.

This is Akashvani, the news read by Tanvi Gupta. Prime Minister Narendra Modi has said 21st century India is moving forward with the principles of pro-people, proactive and good governance. He said the country is progressing rapidly on the reform express and institutions conducting examinations must also undertake reforms in line with the country's needs. Addressing the centenary celebrations of the Union Public Service Commission at Bharat Mandapam in New Delhi, the Prime Minister stressed the need to bring young people into public services who are driven not by public office but by public service. Union Commerce and Industry Minister Piyush Goyal has highlighted India's food security measures and reaffirmed its commitment to a rules-based multilateral trading system. Participating in the G20 Trade Ministers meeting in Milwaukee, Wisconsin, US, Mr. Goyal said ensuring food security for all and creating greater opportunities for farmers are central to India's policy. He said food must never be used as an instrument of pressure against any country. Mr. Goyal noted that countries of the global south are among those most adversely affected by food, fuel, fertilizer crisis arising from global conflicts. The ministers reached consensus on the outcome document, G20 statement on the weaponization of food through coercive trade actions and expressed their intent to continue cooperation on the issue. Commerce and Industry Minister Piyush Goyal has held separate meetings with the UK and Australian counterparts on the sidelines of the G20 Trade Ministers meeting to strengthen bilateral trade ties. Mr. Goyal reviewed the implementation of India-UK Comprehensive Economic and Trade Agreement with UK Secretary of State Jonathan Reynolds and discussed ways to double bilateral trade. He also met Australian Minister for Trade and Tourism Don Farrell and discussed expediting negotiations on India-Australia Comprehensive Economic Cooperation Agreement.

0: Petroleum and Natural Gas Minister Hardeep Singh Puri has said India's growing energy requirements must be addressed through the combined objectives of availability, affordability, and sustainability, with greater development of domestic energy resources. He was speaking in New Delhi yesterday while launching Gobardhan, the central sector scheme for development of the compressed biogas sector. Mr. Puri said, compressed biogas is particularly relevant for India as it can convert crop residue, cattle dung and other organic resources into clean domestic energy. Niti Aayog member Rajiv Gauba has highlighted the critical role of regulation, market-oriented reforms and institutional capacity in strengthening India's energy security and supporting the country's journey towards Viksit Bharat by 2047. He was speaking at the 20th Foundation Day of the Petroleum and Natural Gas Regulatory Board yesterday. Mr. Gauba said the petroleum and natural gas sector is operating in an increasingly complex global environment marked by geopolitical tensions, supply disruptions, and heightened energy security risks. Reserve Bank of India has issued amended directions simplifying the approval process for subsequent acquisitions of major shareholding in banking companies by mutual funds, insurance companies and pension funds. The RBI said the changes follow examination of feedback received on the draft directions issued in July this year. The amended directions have come into immediate effect and apply to commercial banks, small finance banks, payment banks and local area banks. In Maharashtra, 8 students drowned at Divegar Beach in Raigar district yesterday. Police said all 8 bodies have been recovered. The students were part of a group of 42 students from a private coaching class in Alandi, Pune district. Some were studying in class 11, while others were in class 12. Now on to the sports. At the Asian Games in Japan, India's medal tally has risen to 66, including 10 gold, 23 silver and 33 bronze medals. The men's hockey team defeated arch rivals Pakistan 4-3 in a thrilling semi-final to reach the final, while the cricket team beat Sri Lanka by 124 runs to book a place in the gold medal match. India Meteorological Department has forecast heavy rainfall over Arunachal Pradesh today. It said conditions are likely to become favorable for further withdrawal of the southwest monsoon from remaining parts of Punjab, Haryana, Rajasthan, Uttar Pradesh, Jammu and Kashmir, Himachal Pradesh and Uttarakhand during the next 48 hours. And that is the end of this news bulletin.
1: आप जुड़े हैं आकाशवाणी AIR लाइव न्यूज 24x7 से। 2:10 हो चुके हैं। समय है कार्यक्रम गीत बहार, फिल्म म्यूजिक नॉनस्टॉप। जी हाँ, नॉनस्टॉप फिल्म म्यूजिक का ये कार्यक्रम आपके लिए, लगातार गीत संगीत का कार्यक्रम। जी हाँ, आइए आनंद लेते हैं और सुनते हैं बेहतरीन से बेहतरीन गीत। इस कार्यक्रम में मैं हूं आपके साथ पूजा भारती।

This is Akashvani, the news read by Tanvi Gupta. Prime Minister Narendra Modi has said 21st century India is moving forward with the principles of pro-people, proactive and good governance. He said the country is progressing rapidly on the reform express and institutions conducting examinations must also undertake reforms in line with the country's needs. Addressing the Senatory Celebration of the Union Public Service Commission at Bharat Mandapam in New Delhi, the Prime Minister stressed the need to bring young people into public services who are driven not by public office but by public service. Union Commerce and Industry Minister Piyush Goyal has highlighted India's food security measures and reaffirmed its commitment to a rules-based multilateral trading system. Participating in the G20 Trade Ministers meeting in Milwaukee, Wisconsin, Mr. Goyal said ensuring food security for all and creating greater opportunities for farmers are central to India's policy. He said food must never be used as an instrument of pressure against any country. Mr. Goyal noted that countries of the Global South are among those most adversely affected by food, fuel and fertilizer crisis arising from global conflicts. On the sidelines of the meeting, Mr. Goyal held separate meetings with his UK and Australian counterparts to strengthen bilateral trade ties. He reviewed the implementation of the India-UK Comprehensive Economic and Trade Agreement with UK Secretary of State Jonathan Reynolds and discussed expediting negotiations on the India-Australia Comprehensive Economic Cooperation Agreement with Australian Minister for Trade and Tourism Don Farrell. Canada and India have set a target of increasing bilateral trade from about $30 billion to nearly $70 billion within 5 years. Canadian International Trade Minister Maninder Sidhu said the fifth round of negotiations on a comprehensive economic partnership agreement will begin in Ottawa on Monday. He expressed confidence that the negotiations could conclude in the coming months. Mr. Sidhu identified energy, critical minerals and aerospace as key areas for deeper cooperation, particularly in view of India's growing energy needs and expanding automobile, electric vehicle and battery sectors. The nation is paying homage to father of the nation, Mahatma Gandhi, on his 157th birth anniversary today. In her message on Gandhi Jayanti, President Draupadi Murmu said Mahatma Gandhi's message of peace and non-violence has become even more relevant amid wars and conflicts in several parts of the world. She paid tribute to Mahatma Gandhi and said his life and ideals are widely respected across the world. She expressed confidence that India is advancing towards the goal

0: of Viksit Bharat by 2047. A Sarva Dharma Prarthana Sabha will be held at Mahatma Gandhi Samadhi at Rajghat in New Delhi. Delhi Traffic Police has issued a traffic advisory in view of Gandhi Jayanti at Rajghat and the 122nd birth anniversary of former Prime Minister Lal Bahadur Shastri at Vijayghat today. Union Law and Justice Minister Arjun Ram Meghwal participated in a plantation drive under the Swachhta Hi Seva campaign at the India International Arbitration Centre in New Delhi yesterday. Mr. Meghwal said adopting a mindset of cleanliness fosters a productive environment and enables citizens to contribute to the vision of building a developed nation. He said Prime Minister Narendra Modi has made consistent efforts since 2014 to realise Mahatma Gandhi's vision of Swachhta across the country. Now onto the sports. At the Asian Games in Japan, India's medal tally has risen to 66, including 10 gold, 23 silver and 33 bronze medal. The men's hockey team defeated arch rivals Pakistan 4-3 in a thrilling semi-final to reach the final, while the cricket team beat Sri Lanka by 124 runs to book a place in the gold medal match. In wrestling, Nitish Sawaj won silver in the men's 97kg Greco-Roman category. He lost 0-4 to Japan's Yuri Nakazato in the final, securing India's first silver in Greco-Roman wrestling at the Asian Games since 1962. In sailing, Manu Francis and Prince Kurunsikal Noble won silver in the men's skiff opening race, while Harshita Tomar and Sheetal Verma bagged bronze in the women's skiff event. Vice President C.P. Radhakrishnan has congratulated Indian athletes for their medal-winning performances at the Asian Games. And that is the end of this news bulletin.
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1: This is Akashvani, the news read by Tanvi Gupta. Prime Minister Narendra Modi has said 21st century India is moving forward with the principles of pro-people, proactive and good governance. He said the country is progressing rapidly on the reform express and institutions conducting examinations must also undertake reform in line with the country's needs. Addressing the centenary celebrations of the Union Public Service Commission at Bharat Mandapam in New Delhi, the Prime Minister stressed the need to bring young people into public services who are driven not by public office but by public service. Union Commerce and Industry Minister Piyush Goyal has highlighted India's food security measures and reaffirmed its commitment to a rules-based multilateral trading system. Participating in the G20 Trade Ministers meeting in Milwaukee, Wisconsin, Mr. Goyal said ensuring food security for all and creating greater opportunities for farmers are central to India's policy. He said food must never be used as an instrument of pressure against any country. Mr. Goyal noted that countries of the Global South are among those most adversely affected by food, fuel and fertilizer crisis arising from global conflicts. On the sidelines of the meeting, Mr. Goyal held separate meetings with his UK and Australian counterparts. He reviewed the implementation of the India-UK Comprehensive Economic and Trade Agreement with UK Secretary of State Jonathan Reynolds. Mr. Goyal discussed expediting negotiations on the India-Australia Comprehensive Economic Cooperation Agreement with Australian Minister for Trade and Tourism Don Farrell. Captain Smith Mutcher, who was injured in the Fly Dubai flight incident, is in stable condition and recovering well. India's ambassador to the UAE, Dr. Deepak Mittal, said this in an exclusive interview with Prasar Bharati. Dr. Mittal said he met Captain Mutcher and his family in the UAE and found the pilot in good spirits. He said Captain Mutcher is receiving good medical care and the Indian Embassy remains in continuous contact with the UAE authorities. Meanwhile, President Draupadi Murmu, Vice President C.P. Radhakrishnan and Prime Minister Narendra Modi have praised Captain Mutcher for his courage in preventing a major tragedy. The nation is paying homage to father of the nation, Mahatma Gandhi, on his 157th birth anniversary today. In her message on Gandhi Jayanti, President Draupadi Murmu said, Mahatma Gandhi's message of peace and non-violence has become even more relevant amid wars and conflicts in several parts of the world. She paid tribute to Mahatma Gandhi and said, his life and ideals are widely respected across the world. She expressed confidence that India is advancing towards the goal of Viksit Bharat by 2047. A Sarvadharma Prarthana Sabha will be held at Mahatma Gandhi Samadhi at Rajghat in New Delhi. Traffic police has issued a traffic advisory in view of Gandhi Jayanti at Rajghat and the 122nd birth anniversary of former Prime Minister Lal Bahadur Shastri at Vijayghat today. Special Gram Sabha are being convened across the country today on Gandhi Jayanti to deliberate on governance reforms, strengthening panchayats and improving public services in rural areas. The Rural Development Ministry said the meetings will also mark the launch of the People's Plan Campaign 2026-27, Sabki Yojana Sabka Vikas. In Mizoram, 3 persons, including PIB Imphal, Additional Director General Dr. Ingam Pame, DD News Aizawl Director Namphibo Marinmay, and CBC Aizawl MTS L. H. Lianvela were killed in a road accident near Shaul Souk yesterday. The car in which they were travelling fell into a gorge. Information and Broadcasting Minister Ashwini Vaishnav expressed condolences to their bereaved families. The Defence Ministry also mourned the death of Namphibo Marinmay, who had served as PRO Defence at DPR Headquarters and Director, DD News Mizoram. At the Asian Games in Japan, India's medal

0: tally has risen to 66, including 10 gold, 23 silver and 33 bronze medals. The men's hockey team defeated arch rivals Pakistan 4-3 in a thrilling semi-final to reach the final, while the cricket team beat Sri Lanka by 124 runs to book a place in the gold medal match. In wrestling, Nitish Swaraj, who won in the men's 97-kilogram Greco-Roman category, he lost 0-4 to Japan's Yuri Nakazato in the final, securing India's first silver in Greco-Roman wrestling at the Asian Games since 1962. And that is the end of this news bulletin.
1: ये आकाशवाणी दिल्ली का इंद्रप्रस्थ चैनल है। मीडियम वेव 366.3 मीटर अर्थात 819 किलोहर्ट्ज़, डीआरएम 810 किलोहर्ट्ज़ पर। समय हुआ है सुबह के 5:10। आइए सुनते हैं कार्यक्रम आओ योग करें। आओ योग करें कार्यक्रम में आज आप सुनेंगे योग, उज्जाई प्राणायाम और वृक्षासन।